0: quite what I'm doing it, but I think there's a certain rawness to it and authenticity.
1: There's a little bit of like a melancholy.
0: Oh, melancholy. I would say there's the vibe there.
1: Yeah.
0: Not like we did Moving On Up by Curtis too, which I love.
1: It's
0: great tune with a great, you know, percussive.
1: Yeah.
0: Steamrolling. And we could play it. I think I might have brought that
1: you
0: too.
1: You might have that too?
0: I've been on a little bit of a kick with him. And but I heard about this So In Love track.
1: Yeah, it's beautiful.
0: And it's so beautiful.
1: The lyrics too. I love the lyrics of it.
0: Yeah. Actually, let's do that.
1: Okay.
0: Let's do So In Love. A couple lines from it. Every time we kiss, it's such a pleasant taste. That's why I know this feeling good and strong. Trying hours, we seem to get along. I want to testify, you mean so much to me. Let me rectify, I mean it honestly. Oh, life is strange, believe me, it's true. Oh, we don't always mean the things we sometimes do. Look at me, look at you. You know we're so in love. Baby doll, rest a while. And it keeps going, you know?
1: Beautiful.
0: Unbelievable. And it's not like highfalutin language.
1: No.
0: You know, but he cuts right to the core.
1: Yeah, it's like right to the heart.
0: Yeah, it's beautiful.
1: There's like a sweetness to it, too.
0: I love it. I think maybe it's the melancholy sweetness.
1: Mm-hmm.
0: That's the Smix name. Mix name is there.
1: A little sad, a little sweet.
0: But, yeah, and I like the fact that we kind of, there's two bands, and then we stuck the... Jesus and Mary Chain
1: in the middle, right?
0: I was thinking that would be kind of cool, too. Instead of put those two together and then segue out of it. You know, disruption.
1: Just playing around.
0: Yeah. All right, cool. So, another iteration in your, kind of like your, well, in all the mediums you work with.
1: Mm-hmm.
0: We've touched on watercolor. We've touched on music.
1: Photography.
0: Graffiti.
1: Yeah.
0: We have not touched on Magic Press too much tonight.
1: No, we haven't, I guess.
0: And then hand in hand with Magic Press, I would say poetry too.
1: Yeah.
0: We haven't done a lot.
1: For sure.
0: So I want to open that up.
1: Yeah.
0: For discussion. Or just performance too, if you want to share a couple poems if you're comfortable.
1: Yeah, I can talk a little bit about Magic Press.
0: Yeah, let's talk about that first.
1: Magic Press, and it's magic with a K. Because we are not tied to the colonizer language.
0: There we go.
1: Aaron Gobra Tekferla. Go look it up, what that means. But, you know, I started Magic Press because I wanted to be able to publish zines, particularly for other artists. Mm-hmm. And a lot of the zines that I've published are connected to poetry. I work with a lot of poets. Shout out to Josh Brown, a former poet laureate of New London. We did a couple really fun projects where we made mini zines for each one of his poems. And so he goes to like poetry readings and hands those out as like kind of his like almost like his business card instead. So he's got like a mini zine with one of his poems in it. And then he hands it out with his name and his Instagram. And it's so much fun. We had a lot of fun designing that together. When I work at Magic Press is really like a collaborative space. Like I want an artist to come to me and be like, I want to do this wild thing, and then we do it.
0: Right.
1: You know? Like
0: totally.
1: I did one of my favorite things I did, this was like actually 2019, I wanna say. The band Straight to VHS came to me.
0: Oh, really?
1: And it was like a gift for people who had supported their record, and they had this huge notepad where they had written all their songs for the album and all their album notes and all the keys and changes, and it was really cool. So what we did is we took and we made a miniature facsimile of it.
0: Mm-hmm.
1: So we scanned the book as it is, and then I shrunk it down to like zine size.
0: Oh.
1: And it honestly is one of my favorite things I've ever made.
0: That's awesome. Yeah. That's really cool.
1: Yeah. So that's the kind of stuff I do. I call it like artful zines.
0: Mm-hmm.
1: You know, so it's just, I do really micro editions, small editions, mm-hmm. no more than usually. Like, I think the biggest edition I've ever done was about 200. Mm-hmm. I like to keep it small. cheap and easy, you know, but also very artful, like using color papers, using different materials. Maybe the design of the book is more kind of like thought out, and that it, like, the opening and closing and the reading of the book is part of the experience as well.
0: Yeah.
1: You know?
0: Even like opening and closing is the unique way it unfolds. It's
1: right.
0: Not just open a regular book.
1: Exactly. Yeah. Right. The way that it unfolds, because books really are all about physics, right?
0: Mm-hmm.
1: And the beauty of interacting with like a book versus like, you know, reading like just like a digital thing.
0: Yeah.
1: Right. Is number one, you've got this object in your hands.
0: Yeah.
1: It has a smell. You're hearing the page turn. You're touching the pages. Mm-hmm. But with an artist book, the book is the media too. So like how you turn the pages, how the pages interact, like how the book opens and closes, how it is packaged. Like those, all those little things are like, the medium is like communicating something about the idea of the artist, right?
0: Yeah, yeah,
1: and
0: yeah.
1: So I kind of applied that kind of artist book arts to zines,
0: mm-hmm.
1: because making artist books is terribly expensive.
0: Yeah.
1: I love doing it, but it's, you know, you're using really expensive materials. It's really bespoke. It takes a lot of time and labor. And so I just like to apply kind of the principles of like fine art bookbinding to zines, which are super accessible, super easy, quick, fun.
0: So I'm hearing that, and like, do you have an example even like that we can explain maybe verbally? When you said it, instead of having a book that opens as anyone assume a book's open,
1: sure.
0: Have you taken on a project where it's been like a different way of engaging with the book even before you start reading it? You know.
1: Yeah. So I really like to play with materials.
0: Mm-hmm.
1: And so what I'm thinking of is actually my thesis that I did for RISD. I did a volume of zines. So it's like I split my thesis down into zines.
0: Okay.
1: And I published them and distributed them for free, right? So mm-hmm. I did like 100 copies like that. But then I made like what I called a deluxe edition.
0: Okay.
1: And for the deluxe edition, I used lace for end papers.
0: Oh, wow.
1: And I use this, it's a paper made in Nepal, which is called Lakka paper. It's a very special, it's related to like mulberry papers. It's made from the Lakka tree and the bark of the tree.
0: Mm-hmm.
1: And it has this beautiful texture to it that kind of looks like leather.
0: Yeah.
1: But it's paper, and it's the paper is hand-dyed in Nepal, so it's this really rich, you know, colors of, like, saffron and deep, rich reds and blues.
0: Oh my
1: and you
0: gosh.
1: Can kind of polish the paper so it has that richness to it. Whoa. But then it has that, like, lovely, like, touch feel. Like, I'm very connected to touch, and I love making books because so much of art and the way we think about art, particularly in like the Western kind of canon, is that like it's on the walls and don't you dare touch it.
0: Yeah, don't.
1: Right?
0: Don't
1: get near it. It's so precious, right? Right? Don't get. I mean, I've gotten yelled at so many times at museums for getting too close.
0: So precious.
1: Like the last time I went to the Yale Museum of Art, I was like leaning into like a Turner painting and just was like getting yelled at, like, don't get so close, you're gonna fall into it. And I was like, I know what I'm doing.
0: Yeah, you know.
1: No, but so books are an art that like they welcome touch, right?
0: Yeah, of course. It's inviting.
1: So like I'm undermining that kind of like ivory tower kind of way of approaching art, and that like I want art that like people feel comfortable picking up and interacting with and like carrying around in their pocket.
0: Cool.
1: You know?
0: I love that. Yeah. To create the, just disarming that ivory tower. I like that.
1: Mm-hmm,
0: just disarm it, bring the art back to street level.
1: Right.
0: Not even like in a thin thread of that, when you started with the we talking about graffiti, you know, and but you were talking more of anonymity, but also that's very welcoming to the eyes, almost it's eye catching even.
1: Mm-hmm.
0: If the presentation with books and like bringing that in. There's a cool thread with that.
1: I think there's definitely, for the aesthetic, too. Like, yeah, if you look at my zines, they definitely have, that street graffiti punk aesthetic. What one of my professors at RISD called the no style style, which was kind of, insulting, because it was thoughtfully designed. I just didn't design it by the rules of the academy, right?
0: Yeah.
1: And so instead of them acknowledging it as, an outsider style, it was a no style style. I remember being like, sure, you know, all right, RISD,
0: okay,
1: know, hey, there's a reason I chose not to go into academia. And it's just because, I don't know, you know, it's just not for me. I never felt comfortable in that environment. In fact, it was really bad for my mental health. Honestly, it's a really intense environment. There's a lot of politics and social climbing and stuff, which just is I'm not good at that. I really just don't care.
0: Yeah.
1: You know, and
0: with
1: so
0: the structure of it all set in place.
1: Yeah, it's
0: that.
1: Very political, who you know, who knows you, and you know.
0: Can't do it. You got
1: to. No, I'm just rude,
0: first.
1: Crude. Yeah. I'm just hey, I'm Allie. Let's make some art, whatever.
0: Yeah, make art. Let's go.
1: Yeah, let's do it. Yeah. I don't want to talk about it. I want to theorize it. Let's just do it.
0: No, you do it, and maybe if the theory or the idea, the main idea, I feel like it's derived after the fact.
1: It can be both, right?
0: Yeah. I don't know, when I'm coming up with lines for poems, I'll have a good line. I'm not even sure where it will ever go for the next 5 minutes, but I build it up, you know? At least in process as creating poetry. But you're right, it can go hand in hand, too. I got a line for a poem, and it's off an idea I had where this is the concept. But I really don't want to flesh the concept out first and try to, squeeze it. It's like you got a box of a concept.
1: Yeah.
0: You're trying to squeeze all the clothing in it.
1: Yeah, it's like sometimes, you just need to have it, it needs to be a little fluid, right?
0: A fluid framework, you know, flexible framework.
1: Flexible, yeah.
0: Yeah, and that's how I would approach poems too. I don't know how you would.
1: Yeah,
0: what's
1: poetry.
0: Your kind of practice with the practice that you engage with poetry.
1: So poetry for me is very instinctual. Mm-hmm. I've been writing poetry since I was very little.
0: Oh yeah.
1: Little. Elementary school. I remember writing poems.
0: That's
1: cool. But I never really shared them. Written poems for years and years and years. And then I want to say it was around 2016, 2017, I met an amazing person named Juanita Sunday, and she was curating open mic poetry.
0: Cool. Yeah.
1: And she had read some of my poetry and read some of the poetry in some books that I had made, and she encouraged me to share.
0: Yeah.
1: And honestly, it broke open something for me.
0: That's good.
1: To do the open mic, to share my poetry out loud. And so now it's my poems are very much almost like journaling.
0: Mm-hmm.
1: If I have a really intense experience, a really intense feeling, or a memory, or just a really good day with friends, and I want to remember it, I wrote a poem about it.
0: Write a poem.
1: And usually it just kind of comes out all at once, and then I'll go back and kind of refine it here and there. But it really does kind of come all at once.
0: Yeah.
1: And I tend to write a bunch of poems over a period of months, and then I'll take and kind of mash them all together into maybe one long poem.
0: One long poem, yeah.
1: Right?
0: Yeah, I love the process of editing. I've totally warmed up to that, too. It seems like that's what you're getting at, too. You journal and fashion some lines out, and then you kind of cull you sculpt it, right?
1: Yeah, yeah. I'm refining it, going back in, if I'm thinking of it a drawing, you do a rough sketch.
0: The rough sketch, yeah.
1: Right? And then you maybe do a wash of color, and then you might go over with some pen, and then refine with some shadows and bring out the tones and the contrast. And part of that process for me, especially with poetry, is saying it out loud.
0: Oh, okay.
1: Right?
0: I think
1: we've talked about this before, right? Because it's sometimes it takes me reading the poem out loud to realize, there's something missing here, or the rhythm's not quite right, or this line is kind of awkward, right?
0: Yeah.
1: And I don't see it on the page, but when I read out loud, I can feel it.
0: I love that strategy, too, and when you're going back and and using your craft to do that. That's a really interesting perspective, because there's other poets that just keep it locked on paper and stew with it, like, on the paper, and don't even orate. They say it's meant for the page, you know. It doesn't go past it. Maybe it's meant for other eyes to read on the page, but it stays on the page. I do see that in other posts that do that. But also, like, poetry, like the way you're describing, that's getting kind of, like, sculpted as you orate it, because you just notice it not landing for you in certain ways, certain word structures or line edits, or when you're doing that. That's fantastic, Allie. I think it's really cool.
1: I just... It was kind of something I discovered, and I think maybe it is connected to my connection to Ireland, because my family is deeply Irish. I grew up in a house where, like, my grandfather would, like, recite poems, like, a kind of a call and response. Like, it was, like, a game that he played with, like, me and my cousins.
0: Oh, that's...
1: Like, and so that's, like, an Irish thing, is, like, like, we, like, sing, we, like, call and response songs, call and response, like, poetry, like, making up lines just off the top of our, like, just riffing, right?
0: Yeah.
1: And so it was kind of, like, the way that Irish people play with words is, like, a really deep, kind of powerful thing. And I'm really loving this resurgence of the Irish language. In Ireland, like, that's a big thing that, it's part of, like, kind of, like, Ireland reclaiming its itself from its, like, the colonial violence of England, because a lot of people don't know this, but, like, the Irish language is one of the oldest languages spoken in the world. It's, like, over 8,000 years old. Like, it's older than the Pharaohs. And, in the 17th and 18th century, there was this violent campaign to destroy the Irish language, where they hunted down the bards of Ireland and cut their hands off so they couldn't play music. This is a true history. You can look it up.
0: Our listeners, you should see my face right now.
1: Yeah.
0: By the way, because that is really...
1: Like, that was something that actually Queen Elizabeth was very much involved in, that campaign of the destruction of the bards. Because the bards of Ireland not only kept our history, but they also kept our laws. Ireland for centuries was a egalitarian, matriarchal leaning society, and the leaders were just servants of the people, and you don't own the land in Ireland. You care for the land, you care for the people, and the people and the land are one. And if you're failing the land, you're failing the people, and if you're failing the people, you're failing the land.
0: You know what? Yeah, that seems sensible to me.
1: Yeah, I mean, it's indigenous, right?
0: Yeah. It's indigenous and really humane approach to, you know, complementing instead of destroying.
1: Right.
0: When you go about no empire there, it seems.
1: No, there's no. Yeah. Empire cannot exist in a society that respects the land.
0: Right.
1: Because empire is only built on violence and destruction and subjugation,
0: right?
1: And dehumanization. You can't build an empire without subjugating others.
0: It's in the definition.
1: Right.
0: It's right there. But anyways, we can go down a rabbit hole. You and I.
1: You know what? I can talk about Irish history. Yeah, you probably Irish should stop me.
0: for me and the listeners, don't have me talk about Irish history, please. I don't know much.
1: That's on purpose.
0: I was saying this, so this language is called...
1: It's Irish.
0: It's just Irish.
1: It's Irish. Sometimes it's called Irish Gaelic Irish.
0: I've heard that.
1: No, but it is just Irish.
0: Oh.
1: And it's a language in itself. There's Wales. There's a Wales dialect. There's Scottish dialect. And they're similar.
0: Yeah.
1: But Ireland has its own language. Wales has its own language. And Scotland has its own traditional language, and they were both kind of destroyed. And a big part of that was they would send Irish children to schools where they were beaten if they were spoke Irish. So they were, like, literally forced to speak English. And so what I know from my family history is that my great-grandmother's mother was the last person in my matriarchal line to speak Irish fluently.
0: I'll say it again.
1: So my great-great-grandmother
0: Okay.
1: Was the last person in my family history and my on my grandmother's side to speak Irish fluently. Yeah. So and I, honestly, being able to learn some phrases, and I've incorporated Irish into some of my songs. I sing a song called "Shair Shadon Falistin," which connects the Irish struggle with the Palestinian struggle, because we have been in solidarity. The Irish have been in solidarity with the Palestinians since the 1970s, because it's the same colonizer, those dang English. So that's really important to me, and that it definitely fuels my art, but also I come from this history of people that, like, art was just breathing.
0: Yeah.
1: It's just what we do. We just sit around, play music, and sing to each other. We, like, recite poetry to each other. We tell tall tales about relatives long dead.
0: Yeah.
1: That may or may not be true, but it's a good story, right?
0: The tall tales are always a great one. They you know, it's just, as long as the imagination is going.
1: Right.
0: It's going and moving and reinforcing itself, you know, it can bring about such harmony, you know, in a peaceful kind of way. Mm-hmm. And I feel there's been a good movement away from that, you know, pretty, as we just go through time. I don't know. It sounds a little.
1: Well, capitalism hates art.
0: Yeah. Okay. Well,
1: because,
0: yes.
1: You know, like.
0: Yeah. Oh, yeah.
1: Capitalism hates art because art does not fit into a capitalist model.
0: It's not a square box.
1: Yeah. There's no, like, you can't break down the labor of art because it's very ephemeral. There's a lot of concepts. Like, yes, there's skill building. So, like, and also, like, art just undermines oppression naturally. It just does it, like, without trying. That's why fascism hates art.
0: There you go. And what I want to kind of segue with, because we still haven't gotten to the poetry yet.
1: Oh, yeah. I can read some poems.
0: Yeah, because this is, again...
1: This is the gift of gab. This is Irish.
0: The gift of gab. But is there one poem or two poems that can riff off this, what we've been talking about?
1: Yeah, right.
0: And the Irish tradition that you've been brought up by. What if you had something else planned, of course?
1: Yeah, well, so I'm looking at some of these poems, and these are some poems I haven't really read in a while.
0: Okay.
1: So I will read one poem. So I want to read this because actually I had forgotten I'd written this poem and I really like it.
0: Oh, there we go.
1: And so I crush hard. I'm not a player. I just crush a lot.
0: There you go.
1: To quote a very wise gentleman.
0: Yes.
1: So
0: she can never escape her hip hop face, you know. It's in the bloodstream, people.
1: All right. So this one is called "Wish, Crush, Lust." I saw a falling star last night, and instead of a wish, I said your name. It's always there in my mind's eye, like a jewel in the night sky. Not asking for anything, but it felt the same. There is this moment, noticing your hair is the color of steel wool when it sweeps over your collar, as if there's nothing in this wide world that can contain it. I observe this while you are absorbed in the liner notes of a record, bathed in the light of my studio. It kept you busy. I could admire you for a while, unabashed, grinning with the joy of experiencing a thing of beauty. When you looked up, I was already looking away. You feel like a favorite jean jacket, worn soft, molding too, light shines through. Holy, holy, holy relic of days and nights and love and noise, imprinted with the sweat and blood and cuss, when I die, the little death bury me in the jean jacket of your lust.
0: Wow. And one more time this title.
1: The title of that is Wish, Crush, Lust.
0: Wish.
1: Like //.
0: Yeah. Okay.
1: And I think we were talking about this poem before, and I thought it was really appropriate since we are on a radio show mixing records. So I have a poem that I've been working on, right?
0: That's great.
1: So I have a poem that it's called Mixtape. And I've been working on it for like 7 or 8 years now. It's like a poem that will really never be finished.
0: Yeah, I'm going.
1: And the poem is built from lyrics of songs. Mm-hmm. And as I said, I like to crush. And one of the things that I do when I crush is I make like a mix for somebody. And like I make mixes for friends. It's just like a way to express my like joy and love and just actually just the way I say like, I was thinking about you. Right?
0: Yeah, exactly. Come on.
1: Yeah. So,
0: who doesn't do that?
1: I don't know, but like, honestly, if you send me a beautiful mix,
0: yeah.
1: If you send me a beautiful mix, that's like the way to my heart.
0: Exactly. I mean, yeah. Oh, echo that sentiment completely. So, if any ladies want to send me a mix, you got the key to my
1: heart. You heard it here. You heard it here.
0: All right, Chaplin. Right here. A telephone number. No, I'm just kidding. Okay, go.
1: Okay, so when I introduce this, when I share this, I like to say that, so the name of this poem is Mixtape, mm-hmm. and whichever songs you can identify without right. looking them up.
0: Yeah, no.
1: Don't, no cheating, right?
0: No. Even if you go to a library.
1: Be honest to yourself. Nobody will know, but be honest.
0: Yes.
1: Whichever songs you can identify off the fly, that's your mixtape. So maybe you want to take some notes, that, and then you'll have a beautiful mix.
0: I love that form. That is, and it's
1: a little
0: all,
1: interactive.
0: So every line is a lyric from a different song. Mm-hmm.
1: Yeah. I mean, sometimes there's like two lines from a song. You'll see.
0: Okay, cool.
1: All right. So this one is called Mixtape. This dance is for the sexy people. I want to feel the heat with somebody. I want a love that lasts past Saturday night. I want a little sugar in my bowl. I want to know. I want to dive into your ocean. You're one of my kind. Dreams unwind. Love's a state of mind. I believe in the radical possibility of pleasure, babe. Talk to me like lovers do. We speak in our secret tongues. Who put those tiny daggers in your heart? Try a little tenderness. Your brown eyes are like blue skies. The only time I feel all right is by your side. Who gave you permission to rearrange me? Won't you say you love me? I'll make you so proud of me. That's all I wanted. Something sacred. Something special. Love is a banquet on which we feed. Such a vibrant thing. It could be sweet like a long forgotten dream. We are vain and we are blind. There ain't no sunshine. If you're lost, I'm right behind. You were there, two worlds collide, and now you run like a fool, but you just run to hide. I'm lonely. You're so vain. I'm sure you think this song is about you. Don't you? Don't you? Don't you? How can you offer me love like that? How can you offer me love can break your heart? I want to dance with somebody. So dance, I say. Dance.
0: I had a clap to that one.
1: Thank you.
0: Being in the music studio, being at a radio station, we don't often get mixtape theme poetry on air. Thank you, Allie. That was really nice. I really like it. I did ID a few of those.
1: Yeah, really. Yeah.
0: So, maybe you got to get the double deck queued up, so.
1: Yeah, so I also, there's a little trick in there, too, which is something I do, and it's very common in both my visual art and musical art and poetry, is I made a circle. So the first line of the poem and the last line of the poem are from the same song.
0: Yes, they are.
1: Which is one of my favorite songs.
0: It really is a good one.
1: Do you know which song it is?
0: Yes, but I thought what I was supposed to say.
1: Okay. So I will reveal this song because this is so that we have it on record. Okay. And my dearest friends know this. My son knows this. Mm-hmm. At my funeral, you better play Salt-N-Pepa's Push It. That's it.
0: That's it.
1: That's my song.
0: Oh, my God. That's it. That's your jam. Unbelievable. I love it.
1: That is my jam.
0: I love it. I don't. You know, I have that on. I have, like. I have that on CD right now, like hanging around the apartment somewhere.
1: Oh yeah, it's so good.
0: Like old school rap.
1: Yeah. Spinderella.
0: You should do an exclusive hip hop Baron von Elsa. Oh my God. Take on the Baron von Elsa persona. to pay homage to Push It by Salt and Pepper. But in the spirit.
1: Oh, I know.
0: You know what I'm talking about.
1: Mm-hmm.
0: I love covers that are reinterpreted. I recently heard one that's on this album, Synonym.
1: Mm.
0: It's duets. And it's Cat Power with Michelle Nendicello.
1: Oh, yeah, I love
0: that,
1: her.
0: That lady. Mm-hmm. It's her record.
1: Yeah, yeah.
0: Duets with all these other artists.
1: Oh, I heard a really good
0: track
1: on that record.
0: It's a reggae version of them doing doing the jam. Oh, my gosh. I'm just so excited to share it. I forget the title. So I'll bring it up really quickly for people. So I don't. Oh, here it is. The album. The single that is out. Don't You Want Me, Baby. That jam.
1: Oh, yeah.
0: Yeah.
1: Don't You Want Me, Oh.
0: Well, they do a reggae cover.
1: Oh,
0: of it,
1: wow.
0: With the two of them. And it's just, oh. I mean, if I had it all queued up, y'all could hear it. But I can do that in a minute. I do have something that's not a cover, but we both enjoy very much so. It's Beirut.
1: Yeah.
0: We're going to play a little Beirut after a couple announcements and get to a few tunes that you and I are going to select, right?
1: Yeah.
0: I love it. The great conversation, great poems. Do you have another one on cue for poems?
1: I mean, I could do one more if you
0: want. Let's do one more.
1: You
0: so
1: do
0: I
1: one
0: get
1: more.
0: Set
1: I like three.
0: Yeah,
1: three,
0: I can
1: three is a
0: the
1: good number.
0: PSAs, yeah.
1: Okay.
0: Okay.
1: So let's see. Okay. I must do a new one. I can't do that one. That has a bad word in it. Okay, so as I said, I'm a crusher. I love to crush, but I've been trying to really dive into relationship anarchy, which is not just an excuse to sleep around, as some people have framed it. It's actually a way of approaching relationships where you put as much energy into your friendships as you do your romantic relationships. There's no hierarchy in relationships, because in our monoculture, like, you know, a lot of people, they get married and they lose their friends because they don't put any energy into their friendships, right? Like, that's a big story that we hear, especially for straight people.
0: Yeah.
1: And so relationship anarchy is like a different, it's like, sometimes you lose friends when they get into relationships. I definitely have some friends where it's like, oh, they disappear because they're in a relationship. Yep. And I'm trying not to do that. I'm trying to really appreciate the love of my friends and the love of my artistic collaborators, and like how healthy and just beautiful that love can be. So I've been writing poems about my friends. So this is a poem about my friend Jordan that I just wrote recently. Waning gibbous, brutal heat, a shared experience. We melt together like candies in the car. Abstract lumps of sugar and blue number 46. Maybe time is shaped like that. Lumps of eons and years and minutes, gooey, sticky, crystallized moments to keep. Are we making time? Is presence the greatest gift? No bows to tie, nothing to unwrap, given freely, watching bread rise and water boil. Gardening helps me mark the days and nights that grief blurs. Like grease on a camera lens. Take a picture. It will last longer. But I keep staring, though, because I just noticed the shape of your eyes and how I've never seen them without heavy eyeliner. And the mask you wear is lovely, but seen behind is a treasure, a map of friendship, giggling as the cold shocks and soothes. Is it better to dive right in or sink slowly? We do it together in our own ways.
0: Thank you for sharing. But I like the whole idea that you're paying homage to your friendships.
1: Mm-hmm.
0: It's not always like love, pain, and loss. But there is capacity, and there's strong love that exists in friends.
1: Oh, yeah.
0: People tend to, I think, over-focus, like, romanticize and put on a pedestal the intimate relationships. Mm. But there's a different I feel like, strain of intimacy.
1: Mm-hmm.
0: It doesn't have to be all, you know what I'm saying? Like, all the with tradition.
1: Sure,
0: you know?
1: Sure.
0: You know, it can be just as fierce, too. Even if it's just like a platonic friendship. But see what said there? Like,
1: I mean, my friends.
0: Friendship.
1: Like, and yeah, that kind of division between, like, romantic and platonic is kind of like a false binary.
0: Yeah.
1: Because I am deeply romantic with my friends. Like, you know, like, I, like, gas them up. I tell them how beautiful they are. I tell them how much I love them.
0: Mm-hmm.
1: I even wrote a song about, like, that if I did not tell my friends I would love them, then I would have to haunt them. You know, because, like, that's, you know, it's, like, it's called Awfully Sad Ghost. And it's like, about having, like, regrets for not telling the people that you love them.
0: Yeah, exactly.
1: Right? And so,
0: real.
1: Yeah, like...
0: Just let it out.
1: And, you know, over the past couple years, I've been kind of going through it. Personally, I'm not going to get into it. But mm-hmm. my friends have been there for me.
0: They stepped up.
1: Yeah.
0: That's awesome.
1: Yeah, my chosen family.
0: The chosen family.
1: Yeah.
0: And I've actually, like, tried... I'm not trying to bring it back. Just as a shared connection.
1: Mm-hmm.
0: You know, chosen family and then the family that chose you.
1: Right.
0: Yeah, and delineating that.
1: To be chosen,
0: yeah.
1: too, right?
0: Yeah,
1: is a really big thing.
0: Yeah, to be chosen. And I'm saying also to be chosen as the one you're, you know, have to put up with, too. You know what I mean?
1: Well, and it's like, I don't just tolerate my friends. I enjoy, like, I have a lot of friends that are considered to be, like, grumpy people.
0: Mm-hmm.
1: But I love a grumpy person. Like, I love them, like... deeply for their grumpiness, not despite their grumpiness, but it's like when they're grumpy, it just like makes me happy because it means that they're comfortable enough with me to be grumpy.
0: Yeah, to
1: right?
0: show that side of themselves.
1: Yeah.
0: When sometimes it's like friends just put on a face and
1: mm-hmm.
0: they could be you have any which way other way, they're not showing the best of themselves.
1: Yeah.
0: Or they try to show the best of themselves. But you can if you really let it loose, you show all the sides.
1: I want all of it.
0: Yeah. Oh yeah.
1: All of it.
0: All right. Well, I want to get some tunes in.
1: Yeah, let's do it.
0: Shop, you know. Thank you for sharing the poetry too, Allie.
1: Thank you for letting me.
0: Awesome, awesome. Sauce, I'm going to do these couple of announcements, then we're launching in to another little rock block. What show was that? What am I referencing? It's something.
1: It's like Kasem's Top 40.
0: Yeah, like that one. You know, let's just do it that way. So here we go. The New London Community Meal Center has been serving free meals to the most vulnerable residents of our community since 1985. If you want a free, nutritious, and delicious meal with no questions asked, you're welcome to join me at 12 Montauk Avenue in New London, Connecticut. 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Immigration Resources Family Preparedness Plan. To assist families who have concerns about immigration enforcement, particularly in regards to the possibility of the deportation or detainment of guardians and the impact that it could have on their children, the Connecticut Governor's Office has developed a useful toolkit that people can utilize. There is no cost to utilize any of the documents contained in the toolkit, and neither attorneys nor court action are needed. You're worried about what will happen to your children if you are detained or deported, you should make a family preparedness plan. 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You can download the kit from the Connecticut website at portal.ct.gov/governor/immigration-resources-family-preparedness-plan? Well, and that's about it. The next part is in English language, but in the script. But if you go to resources-family-preparedness.plan, you will get there. Sponsored by the state of Connecticut. All right, so you're listening to the Sound Vault. We got Allie on of Magic Press et al. I would say many hats. There you, and wait, a bird in the room too? All right, let's dig on some tunes. We got Beirut, Call to Arms. Enjoy.

0: You're listening to Sound Vault. Here's Shirley here, DJ Charlie Chaplin. Jeez Louise, but we have a very special guest tonight. Hallie, how you doing?
1: I'm great. Thank you for letting me have fun with those records.
0: Oh my gosh, we had so much fun just now in studio. It was great. A little two-person dance party.
1: Yeah.
0: Oh my gosh, it was so good. Who would have thought? Let's break this down for a second, and then we're going to have some announcements.
1: Okay.
0: Just let the listeners know what was happening there.
1: So that was the extended dance remix single of Madonna's Angel, and the Hellraiser soundtrack. So there's a line in Hellraiser that says, we are demons to some, angels to others. And so, like, you know, I'm a big, deep Hellraiser head, so mm-hmm. being able to mix Madonna and Hellraiser and how they fit together really in an interesting way.
0: Oh my gosh.
1: It's like those two records are like my personality when you mash them together, right?
0: Yeah.
1: It's like kind of dark horror and like body sexuality.
0: Unbelievable.
1: Yeah.
0: I love that. I mean, and I could see that. You can see that once, and people can clue into it if you get to know you.
1: Yeah.
0: But it actually, you know, I like that juxtaposition too, though. I really think that's quite unique right there. Yeah, and so we have about 5 minutes left in the show, and at this time, it's promotion time for those still listening.
1: Promotion time.
0: Yes.
1: Yeah, so as I said, Kai, I think at the beginning of the show, this has been day 5 of a 5-day mini tour.
0: Oh, yep.
1: I started out playing with Kaonok at Cafe 9. I played with Liskelorn, opening for them and their band, The Void Kittens, at Best Video. Then I played in Hartford for the release of Zine for the Heart at Samelia Cafe, a beautiful community space.
0: Yeah,
1: in Hartford.
0: To go there.
1: It's beautiful.
0: Oh,
1: it's amazing. Yeah. It's an amazing space in Hartford. Check it out for sure. And then yesterday I had a zine release party for one of my own students and mentees, AJ, for their Make Art, Make Change zine, which we made together as part of their senior capstone project.
0: Oh,
1: so
0: right.
1: I performed

0: magic with a K underscore press. Upcoming, I have a sound church, which is a series that I've been running for a few years now that celebrates experimental, ambient, noise, music. Now, normally sound church is a matinee, but for the fall, we're changing it up. We're going to be in Hartford at an amazing spot called 30 Ash.
1: Whoa.
0: And we're going to be doing sunset shows.
1: I love that.
0: For the fall, right?
1: Yeah, totally.
0: Yeah, and it's
1: in New England? Are you kidding?
0: In New England, they have two beautiful red maples in their front yard, this space. And I was talking to the people who, it's like a live work community space. And we were talking about like the way the light came through, like the room that we're going to, the space that we're going to be using. So we just decided to do sunset shows. So Sound Church, Hartford, 30 Ash, September 20th, 4 to 6, October 18th. We're going to have a 6 to 9 nighttime show because we're going to have a projectionist, a woman named Jen Blondroid, doing projections. And then November 15th is going to be the last sound church of the year. Again, 4 to 6, a sunset show. Then I kind of take a hiatus in the winter. I might be recording some solo stuff. And then the only other thing I want to mention is... Mark your date, New London. October 3rd, the New London Art Stroll will be back. Last time we had over 40 artists and art businesses represented. I'm sure we'll have more this year. And I will be hosting the Art Swap, which is the a community kind of, I don't know, just like a cool like community event I've been hosting through Magic Press for a couple years now. And it's basically bring the art stuff that you're not using and swap it out for art stuff that you want. It's all free, all the time, completely all donation. And then at the end of the year, after this art swap, we're going to kit it all up and then we give it away. So, like, I do an art swap in the spring, I do an art swap in the summer and in the fall, right?
1: Yeah.
0: And I collect materials and give away materials with all those, but I always have leftover stuff. So in the winter, what we do, and I worked with the Annex boxing this up last year. Shout out to the Annex New London. Love you guys, Kristen, Denny, Krista, and Frank. And we give away those art kits to domestic violence shelters, recovery centers, the Homeless Hospitality Center, or just anybody that kind of asks for them. And they're like kits full of like art supplies, and I make little sketchbooks. So, yeah, that's, like, something I really love doing. So, October 3rd, New London Art Stroll. If you need free art supplies, come and get them. We always have amazing stuff, and it goes fast.
1: Oh, that's lovely. Yeah, yeah. Amazing, great announcements. Your fall is stacked.
0: Yeah.
1: But October 3rd, it is a Saturday, right?
0: October 3rd is the first Saturday, of October. So New London has been doing these things for Saturdays for art. So there's usually something going on, and this will be the last first Saturday of the season. And we're going to celebrate with a New London Art Stroll. Definitely go to like New London Arts Council. Check them out, either their website or their Instagram, if you want to sign up to be an artist represented. And they pair up artists with local businesses. Yeah. So if you're an artist without a studio, you can find a local business to host you. Yeah, or if you have a studio, then you sign up and your studio is an open studio, right?
1: Oh,
0: and so it's a really great way to engage with the arts community in New London, which is so deep and rich. And there's also going to be music going on all day. It's an all-day event, so come on down October 3rd. And then if you want to know more about Sound Church and the artists at Sound Church, come to my Instagram because I've got all those.
1: Exactly.
0: Yeah, because usually for Sound Church, each date we have 3 to 4 artists.
1: Oh, that's very good. That's a lot of information, but information like gold. Like it's rare. If artists listening, clue into Allie. They've got the buzz on what's going down in this rich history of the arts community in New London. Hit them up.
0: Yeah.
1: And one more time, the handle so people know.
0: Okay.
1: All right.
0: So Instagram at magic. Underscore press. 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
1: Thank you, and thank you for being on the Sound Vault.
0: Thank you for having me. I've had so much fun.
1: From selecting to live music to poetry, so multidisciplinary.
0: We were having a dance party. It was so fun.
1: Thank you for tuning in, listeners. I'll be here in 2 weeks. It's a little over time, but you know, this was a great night, great late summer night. Huh?
0: Yeah. Thanks, Danny.
1: All right, and enjoy the journey. Thanks for listening to WCNI in London.

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4: Oh, while we're on the subject of the blues, this is really the downside of the tape, I guess. If you got an A side and a B side, it's certainly the B side. Well, I guess I got room left for like two more. But this is the most beautiful love song that I've ever heard, and it's very hard for me to do it justice, but I think if you listen to the lyrics, you get the idea. 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

Okay, now let's just take a really deep breath, just to let all our soul out, and let's be spiritual with this. 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It's a beautiful day. 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

0: No word in the English language is less convincing than probably.
1: Are you sure we should get matching tattoos on our first date?
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1: Okay, now tell me what to do. 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
1: Probably.
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0: Stand up for the prize fight. 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
1: Hey, Bob, when you're totally bored and have nothing to do, what do you really like?
2: I like tap dancing and tapioca pudding.
1: No, that's not right. That's not right. Try again.
2: Oh, WCNI New London.
1: There we go.

0: and I had a stroke. 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
1: 145 over 92, and then I had a heart attack.
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0: guess it's kind of hard to explain, but there just seems to be more to the person that listens to WCNI. It's really not just quite an attitude or a way of thinking. It's a way of being. It's a way of dreaming. It's a way of living. It's a way of loving.
1: 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Ground Zero. 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

scratch on the cheek, father to fight, I was too weak, too cold. Mostly night, I was mostly night, not enough light.

0: Albert Griffith from the Gladiators. You know, whenever I'm passing through New London, Connecticut, I always turn my radio to WCNI, New London. You know, if you want to hear some good reggae music, they will take you way back. Dreadlocks, the time is now. Time to fight for your rights.
1: All right. Are you on another one?

0: If you came across someone struggling with hunger, how would you recognize them? 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
1: Really?
0: What is it? 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

to the Meat Puppets. And when I'm in New London, there are 17 things I like to do. And coming in the top five is listening to WCNI New London. 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

Brian turned to glance at the pilot, who suddenly had both hands on his stomach and was grimacing in pain. "I don't know, kid." The pilot's words were a hiss, barely audible. "Bad aches here. Bad aches." He stopped as a fresh spasm of pain hit him. The pilot was having a heart attack. Brian saw the pilot slam into the seat one more time. One more awful time he slammed back into the seat, and his right leg jerked, pulling the plane to the side. Brian was sitting in a bush plane roaring 7,000 feet above the northern wilderness with a pilot who had suffered a massive heart attack and who was either dead or in something close to a coma. He was alone. In the roaring plane, he was alone. 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

0: Excuse me. I know you have a 9 o'clock, so I'll keep this short. I'm the business suit in the back of your closet. You wore me nearly every day before your office went, quote, casual. I used to be the CEO of your closet. Now I'm just that one intern no one ever talks to. I always thought you'd circle back with me, get granular, keep me in the pipeline. But nada, nothing. Don't you remember the McKittrick presentation? You spilled coffee on me and I still looked amazing during the breakout talkback Q&A. So, I think it's time for me to move on. 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Shift the paradigm. 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

0: Yes, Ann Jeffries.
1: Our guests are all assembled.
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0: All righty. And then we'll all break out in song.
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You know, some of the guests we've had, they've come like thousands of miles. They've flown from Moscow and Los Angeles and Saskatoon and God knows where else. But our next guest, he just said to walk here. So we'd like to introduce to you New Jersey's very own Bruce Springsteen.

Hi, y'all. This is Aaron Tippin, and I'd like to take a moment to say thanks to all of our veterans out there listening. This is a great nation because of all the hard work and numerous sacrifices that all of you make for us. Thank you from the bottom of my heart, and please remember that America supports you and appreciates what you're doing for this country. This message is brought to you by the United States Air Force.

Good morning. 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

This is Bird Note. I am Piper, a fourth grader in Washington State. Sandpipers first caught my attention because my name is Piper, but then I started learning amazing things about them. There are many different species of sandpipers, but today I'll tell you about my top three. At number three, the upland sandpiper. This sandpiper isn't usually found at the beach. Upland sandpipers live in grasslands and prairies. They eat beetles, grasshoppers, and even spiders. Their mottled brown feathers help them stay camouflaged while hunting. And they're pretty. My number two sandpiper is the least sandpiper. This is the tiniest sandpiper of all. It only weighs 1 ounce, as much as 4 quarters. By each spring, it migrates up to 2,500 miles from the Arctic to South America. And my number one sandpiper, the sanderling. First of all, they look cute and soft. They can run faster than probably any other bird you'll see at the beach. And they are very social, often moving in flocks to avoid predators. What's your favorite sandpiper? Tell us at birdnote.org. I'm Piper Byard.

0: All right, that was Kind of Blue. Miles Davis with So What. Freddie Freeloader, Blue and Green, All Blues and Flamenco Sketches. Miles Davis on trumpet, and the leader, Julian Adderley, alto, saxophone, John Coltrane, tenor sax, Wynton Kelly, piano, Bill Evans, piano, Paul Chambers, bass, James Cobb, drums. Julian Cannonball Adderley lays out in Blue and Green, and Wynton Kelly only on Freddie Freeloader, Bill Evans on all other tracks. A great and wonderful album.
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This is Bird Note. The dog days of August bring hot, sultry weather to much of North America. Just step outside, and you're already looking for a cold drink. Birds need liquids, too. Some birds can go a long time without drinking, even in sweltering habitats. They metabolize water from even such dry foods as seeds and reabsorb fluids internally rather than excreting them. Other birds eagerly seek out water on hot days. Songbirds, like robins, find water at a stream or bird bath. A robin takes a mouthful of water, then tips its head way back to send the water down its gullet. Pigeons drink differently. They're among the few birds that can suck in water with their heads down. Swallows and swifts drink with enviable grace. Gliding low across a pond, a swallow tilts its wings upward, lowers its head to the water's surface, and skims a beakful of water on the wing. And they make it look so easy. Keep your bird bath full, yes, but keep it clean, or the birds could be picking up a disease with that mouthful of water. To learn more, begin with a visit to our website, birdnote.org. I'm Mary McCann.

All right, that was I Can't Hear Nothing But the Blues, Sun Seals, and three more from him, Your Friends, I'm Gonna Take It All Back, and Good Woman, Bad. We also heard Simon & Garfunkel, Homeward Bound, and a Homeward Bound instrumental, Pickin' On Series. Billy Strings with Heartbeat of America, Highway Hypnosis, and Taking Water. 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

All right, that was three from Taj Mahal and Keb Moe, collaboration album. Junkyard Dog, Blues Will Give You Back Your Soul, and Rough Time.

All right, this next one is by request. Shotgun Down the Avalanche.

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remake.

Thank you all for listening. Thanks for your requests. And happy Tuesday, everybody. Enjoy the gorgeous day out there today, all right? Stay safe and be kind to one another. Miss Allie is here. Stay tuned for...

Oh, well, good morning, everybody. Oh, that's okay, Professor Longhair. You keep playing in the background there. Good morning, everybody. Glad to be here. Thank you so much for tuning in, giving us a listen here at WCNI New London, 90.9 FM. Super glad you're here and super glad I'm here. Playing some Professor Longhair in the background there as I get ready to cue up some live Texas All-Star Band Bash, Rhythms for the Rio. And what a treasure I have found. We got Jimmy Vaughn, we got Johnny Nicholas, we got Greg Piccolo, and so many more on here. I'm going to be playing you some tunes from this one that I don't remember seeing before. It's clearly not new. Goes back quite a bit, but you know what? That is okay. The music is fabulous. I can't wait to play you something from there. Also today, I want to let you know I have a guest. He is not coming in. Thank goodness. We had a connection yesterday. He was going to come in. We're going to wait for that in-studio visit when his new album comes out. But we are going to have a conversation. He's going to do a call-in, and I'm so glad. The thought of him driving all those hours did not make me happy. So we will catch him in studio next time. But this time, we're going to get to chat with Jeff Whittington. If you want to check him out beforehand, you can absolutely do that. You can get on his website, jeffwhittington.com, WHITTINGTON.com, I believe it is. And he's got some great new music coming out, a single called Maverick at the end of September, and then a brand new album coming in January. But I'm really looking forward to talking to him, not just about being a songwriter, a guitarist, a singer, but also a creative, a traveling man, and also his career in public radio. I really want to ask him about that as well. And I already like him. He likes dogs, and you can tell when you get on his website. So we're already ahead of the game there. Lots and lots to talk about. I hope you'll stick around for that. That's at 10. If you miss it or if you

0: hear it and you want to share it with others, don't forget that we archive our shows for 2 weeks. So you can get on to WCNIRadio.org. You can go to the Live and Archive tab, where, of course, you can listen live. You can also, I believe, press go just from the landing page to listen live. But if a show has passed, you can go to the archive and look us up by our time and the date of the show you're looking for. So that's there for 2 weeks. All right, let's keep going here. Professor Longhair is playing. That is my one guest today, and around that I'm going to be playing you lots of great music. I just met someone named Paulie Rockwell. He is out of Hollywood, California. Well, he is now. He's actually a Connecticut guy, born in Connecticut, and I'm going to be speaking with him in the weeks to come. But I want to play you a cover tune he's done. Anyone of my ilk, or my age, not ilk, of my age probably remembers Cheap Trick and I Want You to Want Me. It was an anthem for us young teenagers. And he's taken it and he's really turned it into a really interesting song. He's done the cover and really made it his own. So I'm going to play you that a little later on as well. And I'll be mentioning Women Who Rock the Blues. We were lucky enough to have guests in studio with Miss Patty Tuitt, and we also had Fran Drew. I want to let you know that coming up this weekend on the 30th, on Sunday the 30th, that is, from 1 until 5 at the Franco-American Club Pavilion in North Windham, Women Who Rock the Blues. This is put together, Patty, in conjunction with the Connecticut Blues Society, that proudly presents this really fun afternoon, again starting at 1 o'clock, going to about 5 o'clock with an open jam. We're going to have a really good time. There's going to be food trucks and a lot of other things going on. If you want to find out more, you can get online. And the socials, all of us have it posted, and I certainly will continue to post. But we really hope to see a bunch of you out there supporting and celebrating music and women who rock the blues. So we'll be playing some music from Fran's new album as well that she left. So lots of stuff to play. I hope you will stay through this morning, or at least part of it, as we get going here. All right, everybody. Let's see. Professor Longhair is playing, but now I'm going to go to a song called, which one did I pick? Ironic Twist. The Ironic Twist. This is Jimmy Vaughn with Greg Piccolo. It's an instrumental, but it's an instrumental. Sometimes I play instrumentals, but let's play that and see where the music takes us. Thank you so much for sticking around. You got Allie doing Morning Mojo right here on WCNI New London 90.9 FM.
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Well, this is a sad story, but we're going to tell it just the same. I don't know if any of y'all have ever been before the judge, but I have. It's called Good Morning, Judge.

is quite a long set. I've been whipping through this music. I forgot to take a moment and just stop, take a breath, let you know. That was Jeff Whittington. Oh No, I believe was the name of the song. We are going to talk to him about that and also the music that he has coming up and so much more. He's got some really good stuff going on that I'm really interested in. So hope you'll stick around for that. I'm going to be speaking with him in about 6 or 7 minutes or so. I hope you'll be here for that. If not, thanks for sticking around for as long as you have. A whole lot of music in that set. I'm going to play us some more. We just did Evil. That was off of was Bobby Christina's Caravan off of a compilation disc, Big City Blues Mag, I believe, is where I pulled that one off of. And we did some Eden Brent, and I got so much more for you. I'm going to play us something right now, though, from... This is Mickey Free. Dreamcatcher is the name of the album. Came out last year. And as I was listening to it, I'm like, that sounds familiar. I'm like, who is this? This is again why I vote for CDs from musicians, because there's things that I didn't know about this, you know, or there's things that we don't maybe have a familiarity with, and then we see a CD and we think, oh, what is this? And I'm glad I picked this up. Some great music on here, some folks that we know, and especially if you were at Mitch Fest, this lead singer is Ray Green, and they also on this Mickey Free Dreamcatcher. There's several Santana band members: Cindy Blackman Santana on drums, on bass, Benny, and then again, like I said, vocalist Ray Green is on here as well. So let me play a song from this, and I might have time to sneak in one more. As I remind you that you are listening to WCNI New London 90.9 FM. And I'm super glad. Also want to let you know we're streaming globally and proudly on iHeart, TuneIn, and really from just about wherever you stream your music. So I hope you'll stick around. I'll be back in just a little bit, and we'll start our interview. let's go with this song. I've never heard these before from this album. Dreamcatcher, Mickey Free, right here with Allie, doing Morning Mojo on WCNI New London, 90.9 FM.

0: Ba-doom. And there it goes. All right, everybody. Let me get set up here. And I know I gave the station ID right before I played that song. And I am going to do it one more time because we're just a couple clicks past 10 o'clock. So let you know you are listening to WCNI New London 90.9 FM. All right. And I'm super hopeful that you can hear me, Jeff. Are you there?
1: I can. Yeah, I can hear you.
0: Oh, terrific connection. So great. Great to have you, Jeff. I just played Oh No off of one of your albums.
1: Oh, cool.
0: Yeah, we're going to play some more after as well. I want to reiterate your website, Jeff Whittington. That's WHITTINGTON.com. That's where you can go if you're, you know, listening to our interview and you want to, you know, learn more, or perhaps you just want to get on there and follow. Certainly, that's where you want to go to find out about the latest and greatest about the new album coming out. But before that, Maverick, I believe, is the single that's going to be released. You know what? Let me jump in right there before I start delving into some of these things I want to ask you about. Maverick is coming out on the 28th of September. So that's not too far away, just about a day or two over a month away.
1: Yeah, I'm really excited that this song is going to is getting out there and people are going to get to hear it. It was the freshest song that I had when I went in the studio this spring, and it just kind of came out and sort of a blaze earlier in the year. And there were a couple of things that inspired it, but it had been kind of brewing for a long, long time. And songs just kind of jump out at me. Sometimes they creep out in 5 months or 5 years, but this one was one of those 5 minutes to 5 days songs, and it just, you know, I was just astounded sometimes when these songs appear to me, and I don't really know where they come from, but this is one of those songs, and I'm so excited that, you know, going from sitting in my van in the middle of southwestern New Mexico and going, I think I have a song here, to now you're playing it on your radio show. I mean, mm-hmm. It's the coolest, most, like, it's just such a huge honor to me that people are getting to hear this, and that it's getting a response. I'm just so thrilled that this is happening. It's just really exciting.
0: Yeah. Thank you, universe. May I have another, right?
1: That's right. I know, right? Right on.
0: Now, Maverick be, now I know that's coming out on the 28th of September. Will that be included in the new album that's coming out right now? I saw that it's coming out in January 2027 called Open Skies.
1: Yeah, that's the plan. We're putting the single out a couple of months early, just so people can get an idea of, you know, some of the tunes that are going to be on the record, and it will be the lead-off single for the record Open Skies, which is coming out on Idol Records in January. Pretty psyched about that.
0: Yes, as well you should be. One of the songs I played this morning was Oh No, and that goes back to, I believe, 2013, a self-titled album. Was that a debut album? I know there were two that you had out. I couldn't find the first one. Tell me a little bit about what came before.
1: Well, I made a record in the late 90s, which was like live to two-track electric guitar and vocal, called 25-Pin Connector. And I made that record in my living room with a friend engineering it. Mm-hmm. And I put that record out completely on my own. Like, I was, you know, making the CDs. This is back when we all had CD burners, and, you know, I could make the CD, I could print the thing, and I could mail it to people when they sent me $10.

0: that were headlining all over Deep Ellum later that night. You know, it was like that kind of a life for us. And those those bands, you know, kept us alive, took us on tours. Really, you know, they fed us and made it so we could have a career, an early career. And so I still had some things going on in Dallas, and still do go through Dallas and play shows and stuff. But this is technically my third solo record. Mm-hmm. In about, you know, I get one out about every 12 or 13 years, it seems like. I've made a couple other records with bands. The 100 Inevitables is a band that I have with Toby Pipes from the band Deep Blue Something. He's the singer, and we write songs together in that band. And we put a record out on Idol Records in 2015, and we put out one also a few years before that. So I've been making records a long time since I was in high school. Mm-hmm. I've had lots of little breaks in my music career doing other things. And, you know, this last few years, my wife and I, you know, we built a van and ourselves, and we quit our jobs and sold our house and ran away and traveled the country and the continent really mm-hmm. for about the last 6 years, until we landed in Santa Fe, New Mexico about a little over a year ago. Mm. So I was able to kind of get away from all the stuff that we all have to, you know, have as responsible adults mm. and really focus on wandering, exploring, meeting people, making friends and writing songs. So I'm hoping that I'll have a little bit faster pace now that I'm not really doing a whole lot of other stuff, mm-hmm. but writing songs.
1: Wow. Well, there's a lot packed in there. I'll tell you what. I think there's people out there driving, listening to this, going, I'm just going to keep driving. I am not going to work today. I'm going to keep on driving, and I'm going to tell them Jeff told me that inspired
0: this. I recommend it.
1: Yes.
0: I recommend it.
1: I bet you do. I definitely want to talk about that, but I want to talk about these bands because there's been many bands that you've played with. Now, Adams Farm, you mentioned first off. Also, the Deep Blue Something, the 100 Inevitables. I've also got, let's see, Psycho Pony. That was a Neil Young and a Crazy Horse review.
0: Right.
1: And also, of course, your solo stuff. Do you still, in addition to your solo stuff, do you still play in any of these bands? I mean, clearly, if you've been on the road, that's been a little difficult. But
0: sure.
1: Do you still get together with these guys at all, or have you decided that you really want to just go forward with your solo career?
0: Well, the Adams Farm, you know, guys and I, we, you know, the band kind of broke up in the mid-90s, and I mm-hmm. went to work in public radio. And those guys went on to, the two guys I was in that band with went on to be in a band called Centromatic, which lots of folks have probably heard of, mm-hmm. this really cool indie band, also out of Denton, Texas. They had almost a 20-year career, toured all over the world, especially in Europe. And Matt Pence, the drummer for Adams Farm and Centromatic, is now kind of like a world-known record producer in Denton, and he drums for Shaky Graves and has toured the world with Shaky Graves. So
1: wow.
0: Those guys are still going strong. Will Johnson, who was also from the Denton scene and was part of Centromatic, is one of the guitar players in Jason Isbell's band, the 400 Unit. So those guys have had really great careers. I'm so super thrilled for them. And then, you know, the Deep Blue Something stuff, those guys are still on tour. They're still playing Breakfast at Tiffany's. As a matter of fact, they're doing a summer tour right now that is just, you know, it's just killing it out there. They're playing all over. And Psycho Pony is kind of an interesting thing. We resurrected that band. It was a side project for a band in the late 80s in Waco, Texas. And another original band who had a Neil Young Crazy Horse cover band called Psycho Pony.
1: Mm-hmm.
0: And my buddy Dale Huddleston and I, we got together and thought, let's just make it Legendary Psycho Pony and let's do this. So we started that in 2008. And it's still, I'm thrilled to say, still going strong. We're playing on December 20th in Denton, Texas. We're playing on Saturday night, December 26th at the Granada Theater in Dallas. Mm-hmm. And we did that again. We also did that last year, the day after Christmas. So we're still getting out there and playing the, you know, stuff of one of the absolute greatest songwriters that still all have the joy of hearing new records from.
1: Yes.
0: You know, every few months, it seems like Neil drops either a record he recorded in the 70s or one he finished last week. You know, it's

0: just amazing. So I'm still able to do the Neil Young stuff, and I'm focusing now on this record, and just the songwriting these days has really become like the number one thing for me.
1: Yeah, and what a wonderful way that you've organized your life to welcome that in. And yes, with I think I just saw the other day that Neil Young's going out with Willie Nelson now on tour.
0: Yeah, he's taking the Chrome Harps out.
1: Yeah,
0: that's so cool.
1: Yeah,
0: that's so cool.
1: Yeah. I also, before we move on, I want to mention Whittington. This album I just played from was recorded with Grammy Award winning producer Stuart Sykes from the White Stripes, Cat Power, The Walkmen, and Loretta Lynn thrown in there for good measure.
0: Yeah. He mixed that Loretta Lynn record that Jack White produced, the one that won the Grammy,
1: Bandy
0: Arose.
1: Wow.
0: Yeah, Stuart mixed that record. It's so funny. He talks about it. He's like, yeah, by the time I got there to mix it, Jack had already mixed all the drums down to one track. But it's still, I mean, it's an incredible record. It's such an incredible record, and everyone should check that record out. It's mind-blowing how good that record is. Who would have thought that, you know, sort of like the queen of country music, singing over Jack White's guitar, just it created this incredible sound that it's kind of jaw dropping, actually.
1: Yeah. Well, clearly Jack and Stuart had an idea, I guess.
0: Right.
1: For sure. I want to move on to something you just touched on, your public radio career. That was like a 22-year career in public radio. I think that is so amazing. I'm wondering, how did you first get into radio, and did it balance with your musical career? Tell me a little bit about your career in public radio, if you don't mind.
0: No, not at all. I'm really proud of the work I did in public radio. I was a radio host for 12 years in Dallas and Fort Worth market on KERA, and hosted a weekly show there called Anything You Ever Wanted to Know, where people called in live for an hour with questions and answers, and I was kind of the traffic cop of that.
1: Oh, my gosh.
0: And it continued from week to week. It was just sort of a live wiki on the air, and really popular. It was like the coolest thing to get to do every week. And it was the kind of the thing I got to do after I did my real job, which was I ran a daily interview show called Think, which is now on about 250 or so stations around the country. And I also ran like special news projects. I edited a group of reporters. I ran like multi-platform year-long investigative projects that
1: had
0: videos and radio stories and public events. And then for a year and a half, I actually got to produce live in-studio performances from bands on our, at the time in 2009, we launched a music station called KXD, which is still going strong in Dallas. And I was the live in studio for the KXD live sessions. I was the producer for that for about a year and a half until we got someone in that chair. I got to do like 100 different bands that came through. We did 4 camera video shoots.
1: Oh my God.
0: Videos online, interview, live performance. I had Guy Clark. I had Bill Kirchen from Commander Cody.
1: Oh, I love Bill.
0: You know, the Wood Brothers. I'm just trying to think.
1: Oh, yeah.
0: Marcy Playground, Sandra Lerca. I mean, so many. Natalie Merchant came in. I mean, we had so many cool bands
1: in
0: and I got to work with. It was just a dream to get to work with all these folks. And then in 2018, I kind of like ran screaming from the building.
1: Yes, that's my question. How do you walk away from that? Even when you have, you know, you're tired out, it's like, is there so much there that's, just go ahead. I won't put the words in your mouth. You go.
0: Well, you know, my wife and I, you know, we lost 3 parents in a year and a half. And we had always wanted to get out on the road. Ever since I'd been in a touring band in the van in the 90s, you know, I wanted to get back to that. I love traveling.
1: Yeah.
0: I love seeing what's around the next corner. I really love meeting people, making new friends, and seeing like what's happening out there in the world, and kind of like getting past all the stuff that we all see in our tiny screens in our hands and on the news media. And I worked in the news media, you know, I know. And we lost 3 parents. You know, we had an election in 2016 that, when you've spent 20 years in public media trying to help people become, you know, citizens that can make great choices, you know, things are, we were like, you know,

0: know, it's probably time for us to really lean into this. And, you know, I decided that it was time for us to make a change. And we'd been planning it for a little while. Like I said, we were really ready to go. And you know, when I left my job, I think they hired 3 people to replace me. So,
1: oh my God.
0: You know, I had some reasons to take a break for a little while.
1: Yeah.
0: So, but it was great. I mean, I worked with some of the best reporters, and you know, I'll tell you this right now, like one of the interns that I worked with mm-hmm. went on to direct All Things Considered on NPR.
1: You're kidding.
0: There are people that I worked with and intern college students who I helped them learn how to make radio, who are like the morning edition hosts in major markets, or they're producing like the Washington Post's, you know, news podcast, or they're, I mean, it's just so incredible to like realize that, you know, you can share this with people, and then people go out there, and I drive around the country and I listen to radio stations. I'm a news junkie. Mm-hmm. I can't stop. But I'm also a music radio and just radio period mm-hmm. Freak, because, you know, radio is like news radio. You know, there's always going to be a need to find out what's happening right now.
1: Mm-hmm.
0: And there's always going to be a need for someone to open a mic and tell you right now, this is what's happening.
1: Mm-hmm.
0: And you can use it while you're doing other things. You're driving, you're cooking, you're mm-hmm. Taking the kids to soccer practice. You know, that's what's so great about radio. And then the music side, like what you do, you are, you know, the actual engine of discovery for so many people to find really cool Aww. Stuff. And, you know, you're a person, you're not an algorithm. And I think that we, you know, we lose sight of how valuable our actual things like this in radio, live mm-hmm. radio with actual human beings making decisions,
1: mm-hmm.
0: how important and valuable that is. So I just absolutely love radio. I always did. I got into public radio, though. I was always a public radio listener my whole life growing up. My parents were big listeners. But, you know, in the van, the rules of the van when you're on tour is whoever's driving usually gets to pick the music, right? So we were a 3-piece band in the 90s. And I remember in 95, we were in Ames, Iowa, and I was driving. So, of course, I had it on public radio. And I heard the live coverage of the assassination of the Israeli Prime Minister, Yitzhak Rabin, happening on NPR. And I said, you know what? If I ever quit doing this, that's what I want to do. I want to go and I want to produce that kind of stuff. And then I just got a chance to go do it. I mean, I put it out there and the universe said, really? Okay, well, let's see. You know,
1: let's do it.
0: It was a couple of decades later when I finally got to that level. But yeah, I got to do some really, really cool stuff in my radio time. I really did.
1: Oh, I love that. I love how you discuss that. And first of all, I'm writing down Engine of Discovery. I'm going to make myself a t-shirt on that.
0: That's right.
1: I love that. And, you know, it's so true. You're preaching to the choir with me. But I also want to just also add in that I think that radio has also got something that no other form has, that it's this very intimate, especially if someone is out there and is alone. I think you can feel like you're talking to that one person, and that one person out there can feel like you're talking to them. And I, you know, and also, of course, with certain formats, like you were talking about, having the ability to call in and, you know, really connect that way, it's something that is very special. And I really do hope that it won't go away. I do hope, like what you're saying, that people will continue to find value, especially in certain, you know, rural areas and you know, places that might not get other service that I think
0: Absolutely.
1: Is, you know, super, super important. But what a wonderful career you had, and how brave of you to, you know, follow the dream. You know, so many of us have dreams, but we find a million and one reasons why it won't work out. And that is just amazing that you guys actually built the van that you were out traveling around in.
0: Yeah, we bought a van. Mm-hmm. I'd had a van in the early 90s for the band touring stuff, and mm-hmm. it was pretty rudimentary. It was just like a bed platform and a wall to keep our amplifiers from killing us if we hit anything, you know, from sliding forward and killing us.
1: Yeah.
0: And then so my wife and I, we spent about 2 years designing and building out the camper inside our van. I'm sitting in it right now, actually, and I'm actually over in New Jersey this morning.
1: Great.
0: On this radio tour. And we kitted it out, took a couple of years to do it, working one day a week, working our jobs, doing all the busy stuff that we have. And, you know, we get to decide how we want, if we're lucky, and we are really lucky in this country, in our time period, that we have some options. You know, a lot of people don't have the options that we have here in the U.S. And I'm super grateful for the fact that, you know, we do get to decide what we want to do if we can pull it off.
1: Yeah.
0: And, you know, it's a real gift to be able to follow things. And I think a lot of stuff that people react to out there in the world is designed to make them worried or afraid. And, you know, I think when you're afraid or you're worried, you're pre-suffering stuff that hasn't even happened yet.
1: It may never happen.
0: Right. Yeah. So the best thing to do, and, you know, I've lived for years in this van and traveled all over the country. We spent 3 winters in Baja, Mexico in our van, and we never, ever felt afraid. We never felt threatened. We met so many great people. You know, Allie, there's so much more that all of us have in common as people and as living, sentient, aware beings than is what divides us. And, you know, if we just, you know, I've been saying a lot on this tour that it's a small world when everyone says hello. And you're probably going to hear that in a song on my next record, actually.
1: Good.
0: Because it is, it really is. You know, it's like, it just takes a minute to be kind, to thank somebody for their work, and to, you know, to just actually ask them how they're doing and listen.
1: Yeah.
0: You know, and you're right. Radio does, to take it back to radio, does provide that in a way, because, you know, it's a single thing. You're talking to just one person
1: exactly,
0: when you're talking on the radio.
1: Mm-hmm.
0: And that's really, you know, it's so funny. I don't know if you ever watched the show WKRP in Cincinnati.
1: Oh, but, please. Of course. You know, yes.
0: As a radio freak, I will confess that for about a year and a half, I scheduled all my college classes around the reruns of that show. So I could, you know, and Howard Hessman is one of the funniest people ever. And everyone should read his New York Times obituary, because he was quite a character. He even appears in a couple of songs, like New Riders of the Purple Sage song.
1: Yeah.
0: I think they mentioned him being down at the Troubadour or something.
1: Yeah.
0: But he, you know, that show was so cool, and they were trying to get, I think, one of the people convince her how to talk on the radio, and he was like, just imagine one person. And it's true.
1: Yeah.
0: There's one person, you know.
1: Yeah.
0: We know there's a lot of people, but really, you know, we're talking to you, and that's what, it's just so great to have you in the conversation when people are listening to the radio.
1: Oh, I agree. Jeff, I've kept you a while, but I got a couple more questions. Do you have time?
0: Okay.
1: Great.
0: Yeah, absolutely.
1: Okay, so the other thing I want to ask about is one of my favorite places on Earth, and I'm wondering if you are partially based there, Santa Fe, New Mexico. I have just fallen in love with it. I can't wait to get back. And it's interesting, as we're having this conversation, it just feels like you just would, I haven't met your wife clearly, but if she's along for this ride, it seems like the perfect fit of a place. There's so many wonderful things about it. I wonder if you might touch on whether you are still partially based there and like what your feeling is about Santa Fe, especially as an incubator for creativity.
0: Sure. Yeah, we're actually, now we're based full time there. We spent 6 years wandering around, and my wife Nicole has gone back to work, so she's working in Santa Fe, and Santa Fe is one of my absolute favorite places. Being from Texas originally, and again, to everyone in the Northeast, thank you for having me here. You know, I don't live in Texas anymore. I don't have the Texas plates on the van anymore.
1: Yeah.
0: But we, you know, we had always thought Santa Fe might be a great spot to land. And so it was on our short list of potential places for us to settle for a while when she went back to work to kind of finish up her career. So lucky me, it's one of my absolute favorite places. It took a little more convincing for Nicole. She's more of a beach gal, you know.
1: Yeah, it's hard to be landlocked.
0: That's why we spent 3 winters in Baja, because I love the desert. I love the mountains. Baja has all three. Mm-hmm. And, you know, Santa Fe is at 7,000.

0: 1,000 feet. It's right there in the Sangre de Cristo Mountains. It's just so beautiful. And I've been going there with my family. A lot of Texans go there for vacations. And there's a lot of Texas transplants, Texpatriots, as they're called, out there as well. And, you know, it's, but it's got a really, it's got a really great, welcoming, caring, you know, for a tourist town that gets 2 million visitors a year, it's still kind of a small town. You know, it feels like a small town.
1: It
0: and
1: does.
0: The creative scene, and honestly, the music scene there is amazing. I'm part of a songwriter circle that meets once a month. And a lot of the new songs, like the really new stuff on this record, got played to these other 12 songwriters first. And we get together, everybody plays a song. It's all levels of experience. People just starting to write songs who are in their 70s, people who are in their teens and are just starting to write songs, old guys like me who've been writing songs for 40 years, you know, and we just get together and we listen and we give feedback. And it is amazing. And I knew when I found that, that I was going to thrive in that place. And honestly, I didn't even have the record coming, you know, done yet. I didn't know what songs were going to be on the record. I wasn't even for sure going to make a record when we got to Santa Fe. I just knew that I was going to finish a bunch of these songs finally that had been banging around in my head on the road. And I really got to lean into that and spend time working on it. And, you know, the scene there has kind of responded well. I've got a pretty good schedule of shows there. There's a great radio station out there that is super supportive of local musicians and called Radio Free Santa Fe. If you ever come out to Santa Fe, that'd be a good place to look, Allie, for maybe some...
1: I'm definitely getting back out there. Absolutely. I just can't wait. Tell me again the radio station.
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0: what it's called.
1: Radio Free Santa Fe. Yeah. Got it.
0: It's super rad. And, you know, we were spending like... We found we were spending like 3 or 4 weeks there every fall and every spring. And we just... It worked out, you know. The job appeared and Nicole got the job and... And so now we're doing this. Now she was just here with me a couple of weeks ago. This trip was kind of a life work balance trip. I drove out here with the van and our little dog, and she flew out for a little over a week in Maine, which is one of our favorite places to go. And we, you know, kicked around Maine for a while, spent about a week on Mount Desert Island, swimming in our favorite ponds and all that stuff, and then she flew back to Santa Fe about a week ago, and I've been running around Connecticut, upstate New York, New Jersey, and I'm headed toward Ohio later today to do some more of this, you know, I'm calling it like the pre-release promo tour.
1: You're greasing the skids.
0: Hey, you know, I'm just so thrilled that people are getting to hear these songs. You know, this is, for me, that is, I think there's two great things in the world. There's lots of great things, but two really great things in this world are music and dogs. Those are my two absolute favorite things in the world. And, you know, getting to get out and play my guitar for people and for people to hear some of the songs that I've written is just one of the greatest things to me.
1: Oh, I couldn't agree more. I feel like the world would be better. Less Prozac, more puppies. I mean, really, they are just incredible.
0: There's a t-shirt.
1: Well, there's another t-shirt for you. Yeah, for sure. I couldn't agree more. I want to ask you also about something else, and that was one of the things on the website that I want to give out again. Jeff Whittington, that's WHITTINGTON.com. And how can you not fall in love with a musician that's got a whole page dedicated to dogs he's met along the way? I want to ask about you and this. Has this been a lifelong thing? Did you get to have dogs as a kid, or did you fall in love with them later?
0: Well, connection? I grew up with dogs and cats as pets, you know, and, you know, being from Texas and being in a sort of a, you know, kind of moved to the city from sort of a little bit of a rural background family from East Texas originally, you know, we were hunters and all that stuff, and really grew up, you know, appreciating the natural world and kind of being into conservation and going camping and all that stuff. But we always had dogs and we had some cats too. At one point before my wife and I, you know, quit our careers and moved into a van, we had two dogs, two cats, 9 chickens, a huge vegetable garden. You know, we had the whole thing going right.

0: Yes.
1: 5 miles from downtown Dallas. You know, we were doing all this right in the city, and you know, we just have always had pets. And I mean, I realized when our sweet dog Ellie, who went to college, as we say, last summer at 15, just after we got off the road, she lived in Santa Fe with us for about 9 days. Mm. That dog saw probably 300 beaches. That dog traveled every mile in this van with us. She's going to be on the cover of my record, Open Skies.
0: Oh, is that the picture where you're on the beach?
1: Yeah, that's the cover of the record. Yeah. So Ellie, you know, was just one of the greatest. And when we lost her, we went about 6 months, and I realized that was the first time since 1990 when I was 20 years old. Mm-hmm. And I'm aging myself. And I like to say, you know, full disclosure, for all the young'uns out there, I did grow up in the, quote, late 1900s, as they like to say. but that was the first time since 1990 that I hadn't had a pet that I was directly responsible for.
0: Yeah.
1: And it didn't last long. I did some traveling last summer, and when I got back to Santa Fe, Nicole's like, look at these pictures of this dog. And so you can see our new little buddy right at the top of that page. Tootsie is a little red. She's about 10 years old, and she came from the Albuquerque Animal Shelter. Mm. And she's just the greatest little dog. And she's turned into a great little van buddy.
0: Oh.
1: She's been on the road with me now on this run for 6 weeks.
0: Oh, my gosh.
1: Out on the road. And with a few more weeks to go before we get back to Santa Fe, probably late next week. So she's really passed the test. She's a great, she liked traveling in the van from the get-go. I think maybe she had a background. She had a van in a previous
0: Maybe she was a musician in maybe she was a musician in a different life. And then she had to come back as a dog. That might have been a good tour they were on.
1: I know, right? A really good tour.
0: And you're a dog now on this one. That's wonderful. Oh, so many reasons to gravitate towards the music you're sharing with us. And love how you talk about New Mexico, particularly Santa Fe. Just lovely. I do want to ask you lastly about something that I'm not sure if it's something that you currently work on. There's a podcast that I did a little digging on called Strange. And I know you produce and edit. Do you, can you touch on that at all? And if there's anything else you want to expound on as far as podcasting in general goes?
1: Yeah. The first couple of years in the van, I did, you know, we got the van done. We left Dallas in 2019, but we weren't, you know, we wanted to make sure. So we rented our house out to someone for a few months. And we said, oh, this is definitely a way for us. So we went back, we sold everything. We sold our house just as the lockdowns were happening. And we ended up having to go out to West Texas for a while. And we got the chance to live in Marfa, Texas, which is a pretty cool town.
0: Yeah.
1: And, and you know, when I was out there, we weren't really moving too much. So I kind of like leaned into some podcast stuff I'd always wanted to do. And I got to do a bunch of cool things like work on a food podcast, work on a couple of sports podcasts. And Strange is a podcast that's hosted and created by a good friend of mine, Chris Wynn, Christopher Wynn. And he's actually with the Dallas Morning News in Dallas. Great storyteller, amazing, amazing journalist and editor. And he's got such a great voice. And it's kind of one of those shows that he had done a season, and then I came on board for the second season, and we kind of like got out like 5 or 6 episodes that year. And then it's kind of been here and there since then. We just did an episode back this spring about the Spiracom, which was this cool device that this guy built to speak with people on the other side, you know, the spirit world.
0: Wow.
1: And so these are the kinds of stories that we tell. The one before that was actually called, and it was a couple of years before that, it was called Nightmare in New Mexico, which was set in Taos, and it includes a murder, a secret Sting concert. Yes, that Sting.
0: Whoa.
1: And a home invasion. So,
0: well, you're covering all your bases there.
1: That's the nightmare in New Mexico. So we've got some great stories on there, and it also has people like I don't know if you know Davey Rothbart from Found Magazine, but I guarantee you know Stephen Tobolowsky from Groundhog Day, and a bunch of other movies. Yeah. You've seen him in so many movies. We got one of his stories about how his story led to the naming of the band known as Radiohead, which is really, really? Interesting. So, yeah, things are so connected. You know, the universe, everything is kind of tied together with these threads.
0: I believe
1: and
0: that,
1: when you start to, like, let the realization hit you, you realize that, you know, we're all in this together, and everything you do, all the energy you put out in the world, you know, the kind of energy you put out in the world does come back.
0: Yeah.
1: So, yeah, I'm always looking for strange stories. If you have a truly strange story,
0: all right,
1: you can message me on my website and we'll talk, because you never know, you might end up on an episode of the Strange Podcast.
0: Oh, be careful what you're asking for there. Who you're asking? I'll tell you what, Jeff, this has been absolutely delightful. I really appreciate your time today. I want you to hang on, because I want to just ask you something off air real quick. But
1: sure.
0: I also want to make sure it's okay. I did listen to Maverick. Is that okay? I know it's not coming out till the 28th, but it's on there.
1: Oh, yeah.
0: Am I allowed to play that?
1: Yeah, we gave you the radio edit, though, right? You've got the radio edit. Correct.
0: I went off of the okay, I'll go back to the emails then, because I was going off of the the, thank you for telling me that, because the one on is the one on your website, does it have swears?
1: Yeah, it's got a quote bad word in it here.
0: Okay.
1: I know we're on the air here, but I can actually email you this right now.
0: Oh, that'd be perfect.
1: Isn't technology amazing?
0: Not only is that amazing, but it's even more amazing that you're a radio guy, and instead of just letting it fly, you knew to tell me, because, you know, the FCC, I don't know that they're listening to me, but, you know, there's no way I want to lose my show that way. So,
1: appreciative. Sure, no.
0: All right, terrific. Well, what I'm going to do is I'm going to check that email. I'm going to play that song. Before, though, I do that, because I need to, you know, just get to that device, I'm going to go ahead and remind you one more time, everybody. We've had the pleasure of getting to speak with Jeff Whittington. Jeff, WHITTINGTON.com is where you can go to check out everything we've been talking about. And don't miss the dog page, the dogs he's met. It's a great page. I mean, you will be sure to smile through it. And it's just so much goodness there. I feel very lucky that that Joe connected us, and
1: thank you.
0: I'm gonna be hard to shake now. I really love what you're putting out, and I'm looking forward
1: to. Oh, thank you so much.
0: Oh, thank you. I'm really looking forward to the new album. All right, everybody, I'm gonna press play on. Let's see, what am I gonna do? How about this? Let me see. Did I hit play on this yet? No, I did not. This is Johnny Iguana at Del Mar. It's Chicago-style solo piano, going back just a year or so. And when I come back, I'm going to be playing you some music from Jeff Whittington, and I've got lots more for you in the time we have together. So do stick around. You got Allie doing Morning Mojo right here on WCNI New London, 90.9 FM.

Storyland. That is the name of the album. Sherry Harding is the singer there. This just came out, well, this year, a couple months ago. And, yeah, thought we'd take a listen to that. I hope you enjoyed that. That was All Around the World from this new album of hers. All right, I want to take care of a little bit of business. I hope you enjoyed the interview. I went a little long, but I really enjoyed speaking with Jeff. Gosh, so many things that I like about what his life is doing. Let's see. I'm glad he had time to share with us. And thank you for listening along, friends. I appreciate it. Let me tell you a little bit about Habitat for Humanity. It is a global housing organization seeking to create a world where everyone has a decent place to live. 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And I do hope you will. I'm going to read this one again. I've been reading this every week because the need is real. 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Really appreciate that. And that was brought to you by the American Red Cross and, of course, the good folks here at WCNI. All right, getting close to 11 o'clock. I'll tell you what, I'm going to go ahead and press play on this right now. I mentioned a little earlier, Pauly Rockwell. He's out of California. I believe he's living in the Hollywood area now. He's been a musician for quite a while and done some different things. I'm hoping to talk to him in the future. We're going to do an interview down the road. But he sent me one of these, one of the songs that he's working on for an album, an upcoming album. And being that I am someone that grew up with Cheap Trick and had them postered in my locker at school, I was very interested in seeing what he did with this song. So hopefully I've queued it up correctly, and hopefully you'll enjoy it too. It's a really nice rendition of a song that, you know, so many of us do remember, that was really like an anthem back in the day. So I'm thrilled to see it coming back, being brought, trotted back out in a really cool new way. So let's see if I've done this right. If I have, great, we're going to listen. If not, I'm going to throw something else on, and I'm going to try a different path to get it there. So stick around. Let's see what we got for you. Appreciate you listening. You got Allie doing Morning Mojo right here on WCNI New London, 90.9 FM.

Oh, Shamika. Oh, my goodness. I hope you all enjoyed that. I just played three from Morgan Freeman's Symphonic Blues Experience. If you've not heard about this, Morgan Freeman has a club in Clarksdale called Ground Zero. I'm sure I'm not telling you anything you don't know, but he's had that for quite a long time. He's done incredible things down there in Clarksdale to uplift the community, to, you know, bring in tourism. But not only that, I mean, it's really about the people that live there. He was really good friends for probably decades with the mayor who passed a couple years ago. I mean, he's done everything from paying for proms, which took a while to get them to agree because he wanted to make sure they were integrated. So there's that. But he has done so many things. And you can catch him there every once in a while. You know, certainly it's not announced. But he does stop by his blues club. So I played you three from there. That was Shamika. Who was she with in that one? Let me see if I can go back to this, guys. I want to see if I can bring this back to... let's go to the album. Played three for you. Let's see. Go to album. Here we go. Okay. So we did I'll Take You There, and that was, I think it's Tarini, I'm not sure, Jackson I know is her last name. She's from Southern Ave, which of course now is changing up their, how they're doing. I guess they're breaking up and they're going different ways, but they're definitely going to still bring us music. But that is her voice that you heard, not Mavis. Let's see, it was the Stax Music Academy with them. When you visit, you know, that area and you go to Stax, they also have an academy right there. Which is also, you'll see a lot in down by the river, right? Isn't that river? What is that? Well, I'll stop there. I'm not going to go down that tangent and start with that. I just want to tell you about this wonderful album that Mr. Morgan has gone ahead, and Morgan Freeman has gone ahead and put together with incredible artists. You just heard Shamika on Traveling Riverside Blues with Luther Dickinson. Who else is on there? Of course, the Ground Zero Blues Club Band, who I'm not sure who that is, and the Chinicky Orchestra, and Martin Gellner. So there is symphony behind there. What else did I play? I played one more for you, too. I played, Keb Mo has one on here, called Cadillac Assembly Line. And yes, he's with the Ground Zero Blues Club Band. It's a really great album. I hope you enjoyed what I just played for you. And if you either are a fan of, well, certainly the blues, but Morgan Freeman or Clarksdale, might want to check it out. I've got some great music on there, and I just played you three. So let's see where we're going to go next. I've got lots more music for you. What did I say I was going to get into next? I think I'm going to play you something off of, I think I already played, did I already play Russ Green? I don't think I did. I think I have not played this one yet. So let me hit play on this. I am going to play Russ Green. Stone Cold is the name of the album, and I've got that queued up, the title track. So let's go there, and I've got some Duke Robillard to play. I've got some, you know what I found? This morning, Daphne Parker Powell, her brand new album, The Death of Cool. I'm going to be playing you something from that. And in working on a story I'm doing, I've been hearing a lot about Blind Pig Club and the record company. So I pulled out their 30th anniversary collection. I'm going to play you something from that. And you know what? Stick around. See where we go from there. You got Allie doing Morning Mojo right here on WCNI New London. 90.9 FM.

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1: Okay, baby. Don't forget to let me know the second you get there.
0: Yes, ma'am.
2: 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And of course I do. I'm his grandma. 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Post-traumatic stress disorder. My T couldn't sleep. 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

Some Duke Robillard there off of Six Strings of Steel. It's the name of that song. I'm going to jump right back into it, but I want to make sure you know about a date that's coming up this weekend. August the 29th, Professor Harp is going to be back at the Stomping Ground. I believe that they're doing some new stuff up there as far as... I really shouldn't even talk about this again without knowing for sure, but I swear I thought that I saw where they were expanding. It's amazing to see what the Stomping Ground has done over the years. They interviewed here the couple that owns it. I mean, I think they were just starting out, and it must be they must be there for at least a decade at this point. And just a great venue. Brings in terrific talent like Professor Harp. He's going to be at the Stomping Ground on the 29th. That's this Saturday. He's going to start around 8 p.m., and I believe he goes all the way to about 11 or so. You can check him out on his website by going to Professor Harp. He is the Undaunted Professor Harp, but the website is, let me make sure I got it right, yep. ProfessorHarp.com. You can check out not only the gig and all the directions. There's a tab that'll get you right there, but all of his other wonderful stuff. Some videos from his tour in Brazil. His book is. You can get information and check it out there as well. So you might want to check out the website and get yourself for a really terrific harmonica master show. You want to be there in Putnam at the Stomping Ground. They're right on Main Street. Whatever expansion I saw, I didn't see them moving from Main Street, but of course you can check out the Stomping Ground as well and see who they've got coming. But on Saturday, August 29th, Professor Harp will be there. So 8 o'clock start time if you want to check him out. All right, I think I'll press play on something from the brand new album that I was gifted last week from Fran Drew and the Lucky Strikes. The name is Trial by Fire. It's really cool how she designed this. It looks like a matchbook cover, and you open it up, and there they are. And the songs and all the stuff. I also want to tell you that, you know, I mean, who's on here? Sax Gordon Beetle, we talked a little bit about him. Brant Taylor, who actually I ran into at Blues on Broadway. Telling you, that Chris Kane show, musicians upon musicians showed up to check him out. It was a great show. Thrilled that Blues on Broadway had such a great turnout. For Chris Kane and his wonderful, wonderful keyboardist, Greg Ron, too. But again, typically, I digress. Fran Drew, great new album. This is the Connecticut Blues Society's best self-produced album for 2024. It was a 2025 finalist, Unsigned Music Awards, and it's also a 2025 Blues Blast Music Awards nomination for New Artist Debut. It's really a lot of fun. So let me play something from here. I'm going to remind you that you can catch Fran and Fran Drew and the Lucky Strikes this weekend on Sunday, August the 30th. And that is at the Franco-American Club Pavilion, 116 Club Road in North Windham. You can find this information out definitely at the Connecticut Blues Society website and all over the socials, including Miss Christine Ullman's website as well, her socials. She's so great at putting out all this stuff. And you'll get all the information there. She and I are going to be co-hosts. I'm super excited to be with her for that. And with all these wonderful gals and you, the audience, we're going to have a really great time. So I want to make sure I get the word out on that. Why don't I press play so you can hear for yourself? Once again, this is brand new music, Fran Drew and the Lucky Strikes, Trial by Fire. And I'm playing, I guess I'm not. What am I playing? Oh, I did. I changed. I'm going to do this one. I Look Good in Bad. Right here with Allie doing more mojo on WCNI New London 90.9 FM.

Oh, well, that was jumpy. Dance with Your Baby. That's from Top Jimmy and the Rhythm Pigs off of Pigus Drunkus Maximus. Came out last year. I really don't recognize many of these artists. They sound familiar, but I do recognize, of course, Steve Berlin. He's on saxophone and percussion, and he produced this, and I believe that is the same Steve Berlin that's in Los Lobos that connected me with, like, my very first interviews all those years ago. That's who I think that is. So really fun song. I have a feeling they had a really good time making this, at least from the photos that they've included. So if that did it for you, just know who that was. Top Jimmy and the Rhythm Pigs doing that. All right, everybody, I'm just about out of here. I am grateful for this three-hour respite in my week that I just love so much. Really enjoyed speaking today with Jeff Whittington. And I want to spell his name again for you, W-H-I-T-T-I-N-G-T-O-N. Put the Jeff in front of it and add a .com, and that'll get you to his website. Hope you might check that out. I just thought he is a real renaissance man. Really enjoyed speaking with him, and look forward to him visiting, hopefully, next year when he comes out with that new album. Look forward to that. Also, thank you, Polly Rockwell. Enjoyed playing your cover today. I hope it came out. It didn't look like it was going over very high from my monitor, so I'm going to have to check that out and might just have to play that again next week. Who else do I want to thank? Professor Harp, I want to make sure I mention again, in Putnam this Saturday at the Stomping Ground, 8 o'clock start time, and you can, of course, go to ProfessorHarp.com to check out what he's got going on and videos and his books and everything else. So I think that is about what I had for you until next Tuesday when I, God willing, I'll be back here. I really can't remember. I don't have my calendar in front of me who I'm interviewing. Trying to think what date it'll be. We'll already be in September at that point. Oh, my gosh. All right, and one last thing I want to remind you about is Connecticut's Blues Society proudly presenting Women Who Rock the Blues. You know, the Blues Society does so much for so many. Their nonprofit really lifts musicians and does so much for lovers of blues as well. Once again, Sunday the 30th, starting at 1, nice early start time, go until 5 in North Windham at the Franco-American Club Pavilion. Fran Drew and the Lucky Strikes, who I just played from. I'm sure we'll hear some of her new music. Marsha Gamache Band. She is going to be playing at 1:30, kicking it off. And we're going to have Pidgey in between. Can't wait to have her with us. And Christine and I, Miss Christine Ullman, the Beehive Queen herself, and I will be emceeing and co-hosting. And we hope to see a whole bunch of you there and spend a lovely Sunday together. I do hope. All right, y'all. Well, I will be back here next Tuesday. Thank you so much. We're going to end the way we always do. And with Susan doing the feeling that music brings. And it is absolutely as true today as it is for me every day. Thanks again, everybody. Until next Tuesday, my friends. Later on.

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0: 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That's a true story.
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0: All right, that's a little better than watching a live stream on Zoom, eh?
1: Okay, this is going to have to be
2: our
1: see
2: last
1: you later
2: song.
1: This is it. Bye-bye.

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city fathers they're trying to endorse the reincarnation of Paul Revere's horse, but the town has no need to be nervous. The ghost of Belle Star, she hands down her wits to Jezebel the nun, she violently knits. A bald wig for Jack the Ripper, who sits at the head of the Chamber of Commerce. Mama's in the factory saying, got no shoes. Daddy's in the alley looking for the fuse. I'm in the kitchen with a tombstone blue. The hysterical bride in the penny arcade, screamy cheap moods have just been made. Sends for the doctor who pulled down the shade, saying my advice is not to let the boys in. Now the medicine man comes and he shuffles inside. He walks with a swagger and he says to the bride, stop all this weeping, swallow your pride. You won't die, it's not poison. Mama's in the factory, she ain't got no shoes. Daddy's in the alley, looking for the fuse. I'm in the kitchen with a tombstone blue. John the Baptist, after torturing a thief, looks up at his hero, the commander-in-chief, saying, tell me, great hero, but please make it brief. Is there a hole for me to get sick in? The commander-in-chief answers him while chasing a fly, saying, death to all those who would women cry. Then dropping a barbell, he points to the sky, saying, the sun not yellow, it's a chicken. Mama's in the factory, she's got no shoes. Daddy's in the alley looking for the fuse. I'm in the kitchen with a tombstone blues. The geometry of innocent flesh on the bone causes Galileo's math book to get thrown. And Delilah, who sits there worthlessly alone, but the tears on her cheeks are for laughter. I wish I could give Brother Bill his great thrill. I'd set him in chains at the top of the hill. Send out for some pillars and Sesame DeMille. He could die happily ever after. Mama's in the factory, she ain't got no shoes. Daddy's in the alley looking for the fuse. I'm in the kitchen with a tombstone.

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And the National Bank and a prophet sells road maps for the soul. To the old folks' home and a college. I wish I could write you a melody so plain that could hold you, dear lady, from going insane. That could ease you and cool you and cease the pain of your useless and pointless knowledge. Mama's in the factory, she ain't got no shoes. Daddy's in the alley.

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The pilot was having a heart attack. Brian was sitting in a bush plane roaring above the northern wilderness with a pilot who was either dead or in something close to a coma. The plane committed now to crashing, fell like a stone, and Brian braced himself for the crash. 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

0: Christmas. Thank you very much. You guys are great. Thank you.
1: WCNI, New London. Music that doesn't suck.

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And today on the Rummage Sale, we are celebrating Secondhand Wardrobe Day. And, well, you know, there's really only one.

0: You're right. That wasn't Barbra Streisand.
1: No, that was Fred Molesky and the Occasional Jazz Ensemble. Fred, that's P-H-R-E-D. Despite the name, Fred is quite female. She's a local performer. I did a play with Fred a long time ago. Bill Buckner was playing first base for the Sox in those days, let's put it that way. And she's been a regular listener of the show. I'm sure there are a bunch of listeners out there who have seen Fred perform. She plays all over New London County. And Fred's philosophy as a singer is a lot like my philosophy as a DJ. That being, there's so much music out there, so much great music out there. Why stick to one genre? Fred does

torch songs like that, jazz, classic rock, country. She swears that she does Bulgarian heavy metal, too, but I've not witnessed that. And I've seen her solo. I've seen her with the two-timers, the three-timers, two or three. Three, I think, jazz combos. The Jay Dempsey Band. No, she's very prolific. Thank you, Fred. That was terrific. Yes, it is secondhand wardrobe day, but how that affects you is not in the secondhand part. That's the total of the secondhand bar right there. It's the fact that all the songs today, except for the tributes, and they're coming right up, all the songs today are either about clothing or have an item of apparel in the title. 860-439-2850. And here, of course, is Dale.

Oh, I like that. All right, we start the set off with Secondhand Rose by Fred Molesky and the Occasional Jazz Ensemble, which is a pretty awfully great name for a jazz band. Hat with a Bow on the back, Dale Berry and the Blue Bonnets. And we finished up with Thirsty Boots. That was John Gorka covering the Eric Anderson song. There are two songs that I, you know, they're not exactly protest songs. One is Thirsty Boots, it's an Eric Anderson song, about welcoming in the Freedom Riders who, you know, rode the buses down to the South to register voters. Wonderful song. And the other one is Sit Down, Young Stranger, Gordon Lightfoot, as a Canadian welcoming Americans who have left the states to avoid the draft. And both have really wonderful songs. All right, let's do some tributes. First of all, I heard on the way up here on NPR that Dolly Parton passed away today. I trust NPR, so I'm sad to hear that. I'll play some songs for her next week. First up is Randy Burns. Randy Burns is a folk singer, was a folk singer from New Haven, who in the late 60s moved into Greenwich Village to become a star and didn't. When I was in Connecticut and he was in Connecticut, I never heard a Randy Burns song. When I was stationed at Fort Dix in New Jersey, my radio station of choice was WMMR in Philadelphia, and they played a couple songs from Randy Burns, part of regular rotation. You're going to hear one of them. I also saw Randy Burns at the Steakloft oh so many years ago. Dave Marsh, my favorite rock journalist. And it's not just because a lot of the people that I like, Dave Marsh liked, and a lot of the people I don't like, Dave Marsh didn't like. That's really not the exact reason. It doesn't hurt, though. He certainly was the primary biographer of Bruce Springsteen, and I thought most wonderful collection of the 1001 greatest singles of all time. Dave Marsh was a terrific rock journalist. Now, back when I was teaching, there was a young guy who was a big Springsteen fan and also a big Dave Marsh fan, and he wrote Dave Marsh a letter saying, "How do I become a music journalist, a rock journalist?" Dave Marsh wrote back, "To become a rock journalist, first of all, become a journalist." I really like that a lot.

the great writers. I mean, I don't care if you're a rock writer or a movie critic, a sports writer. If you're good, you're a good writer. Oh, that was a great comment. Tommy John. He had a very successful pitching career. Played for Cleveland, the White Sox, Dodgers, Yankees, Angels, A's. But he's most famous for getting hurt and having surgery. And that's still so relevant today. I'm going to play Take Me Out to the Ball Game by Sam Bush for him. And I'd like to also tip my cap to a person that I taught with for a few years, Sarah Jane Shearer. Sarah Jane was a girls' phys ed teacher. Sarah Jane, I mean, you think now it's such common knowledge how important women's sports are. Well, there was not a girls' cross-country team, girls' track team, girls' basketball team until 1972. And Sarah Jane Shearer was one of the primary people to get the whole thing in action. And Sarah, I tip my cap to you, even though your song is going to be a baseball song. And finally, of course, Frank Beard, the drummer for ZZ Top. All right, we'll start off. Here's Randy Burns.

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Life's Begun, Randy Burns and the Sky Dog Band, If I Should Fall Behind, Bruce Springsteen, that was for Dave Marsh. Life's Begun was for Randy Burns, by the way. Take Me Out to the Ball Game, Sam Bush, that was for Tommy John, and also secondarily for Sarah Jane Scherer, a real genuine pioneer in girls' sports, women's sports in the state of Connecticut. And we finished up with Sharp Dressed Man, Frank Beard, for ZZ Top, which kind of segues us right back into clothing, because the next 2.5 hours, all the songs

Okay, this has to be the absolute best suggestion. I got some wonderful suggestions today, believe me. But, Tuna, you outdid yourself with this one. Here's Bing Crosby.

0: And here's a request for Jack or Kathy. Jack and Kathy sent me a bunch. Here's one of them.
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Okay, this is going to be a curious set of requests. First of all, the next two songs are filling a request for an entire family, husband and wife. Oh, it's wonderful. The funny part is, both of the requests were for different artists, but that's all right. The first one is You Can Leave Your Hat On. I got, Jim C. wanted to hear it by Tom Jones. Jim R. wanted to hear it by Joe Cocker, as did the caller. And Dan wanted to hear the original. That's what you're going to hear. And then the next song, the caller wanted to hear it by Prince. And let's just say it's going to be somebody different. All right.

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That was kind of a fun half hour. It was kind of like a wrong seat, wrong songs were played, and it was just fun. This is fun today. It's funny because last week, when the theme was black or dark, yeah, I expected to be tons of suggestions, and there were. Well, when I was planning on this show, it's like, oh man, clothing, that could be a little tricky. Well, no, I don't think so. Got a whole bunch of suggestions, a bunch of requests. We started the set off with black t-shirt Slade Cleaves, which I played last week too. Then, like I said, Tuna, there's no better suggestion than Who Threw the Overalls and Mrs. Murphy's Chowder. Bing Crosby, yes indeed, Bing Derbingle himself. Blue Suede Shoes, that was Carl Perkins' version. I believe Dave wanted to hear Elvis's version, but Jack and Kathy wanted to hear Carl Perkins' version. You gotta go with the original, right? Then came the Randy Newman suggestions. You can leave your hat on. There were two suggestions for Randy Newman, one for Tom Jones, and one Randy Newman, just Dan. Two for Joe Cocker, one for Tom Jones. But imagine that, four requests for You Can Leave Your Hat On. Jeez. I thought those were one of the more obscure ones. I do get the feeling that there are people who listen to the show who have eclectic tastes. And that is the goal, after all. And then Raspberry Beret. It was the husband-wife team that wanted to hear those two. Presumably by Prince, but instead you heard the Hindu Love Gods, which once again Dan suggested. Hindu Love Gods with a one-shot deal with Warren Zevon fronting R.E.M. Actually, it's not really a one-shot deal, because I believe a Warren Zevon album might have been Sentimental Hygiene. Was Warren backed by R.E.M., so it was under Warren's name. But then the next one was Cheating, Knocking the Dust Off the Rust Belt, but I like it. Pokey Lafarge. And we finished up, not finished up, then you heard Pajamas by Liv Taylor, Livingston Taylor. When you get a CD that's burned for you, and sometimes the numbering is a little off, and that's what happened here. But we got Liv Taylor there anyway. And we finished up with Hats Off to Larry, Del Shannon. Whew. Pant, pant, pant, pant, pant. So, in case you just tuned in, it is Secondhand Wardrobe Day. Wait till you hear next week's. Oh, by the way, this is the last show of the summer season. Next week begins the fall season. The students are back. I'll tell you all about that 5 o'clock. Okay. All right. What am I doing? Oh, yeah. I don't know, but I think this next song might just be the greatest song of the last 1,000 years. Perhaps you disagree. Perhaps you've never heard this song.

Apologies, by the way, for the dead air in the middle of that. That was just purely a mistake on my part. All right. You know this next song. Maybe you don't.

0: Well, I confess I'm a little disappointed that I can't fill the last request. I got a request of somebody called Brown Sabbath doing a ska version of Black Sabbath song. Oh, boy, I'd never heard of Brown Sabbath. I've heard of Black Sabbath. Boy, I sure wanted to hear it, but I guess it's not going to be. I may have to check that out at home. Sorry about that. Very disappointed.
1: Exploring science in the sea. It's easy to gain weight on a road trip. Restaurant meals and junk food add up. But that's not the case for some humpback whales. According to a recent study, a group of humpbacks lost an average of 24,000 pounds per adult during its annual migration, the equivalent of a city bus. The whales feed around Antarctica. They filter the tiny organisms known as krill from the water. So by autumn, the whales are nice and fat. The 103 adults in the study averaged about 33 tons apiece. When autumn arrives, the humpbacks head into warmer waters. They cruise along the Pacific coast of South America and settle in their summer breeding grounds near Colombia, a trip of several thousand miles. But they don't feed along the way, so they lose weight. Researchers use drones to shoot pictures and video of the whales at both ends of their journey. They measured the sizes of the whales and found them to be a lot thinner from late winter through spring. From that, they calculated the change in body mass. The whales lost most of their blubber, more than a third of their total body weight. The scientists also calculated what it would take to pack on that much weight, 125,000 pounds of krill for every whale. And that's a problem. Our changing climate has reduced the supply of krill. It's also changed where the krill are found. So in the years ahead, it might be harder for the whales to fuel up before they hit the road. Science in the Sea is a production of the University of Texas Marine Science Institute and is available as a weekly podcast at scienceinthesea.org. I'm Holly Brawley.
0: I'm thinking this may be the greatest song of the last 1,000 years.

Well, we're halfway. Let's see what we just heard. We started the set off with, I just love the song, These Shoes, or My Shoes, by the Bobs. The Bobs were a cappella before a cappella became hot. And I just think they're wonderful. And My Shoes are on top of the world. Well, what can I say to that? Run Them Shoes Down, Sally, Dom Flemons. All instrumental. Your Socks Don't Match, Louis Jordan. Black Slacks, Black Slacks. Joe Bennett and the Sparkle Tones. Soulful Shade of Blue, Buffy St. Marie, from her album with the Nashville Cats. It was the whole gang. It was the whole Nashville crowd from the late 60s. I love the album. It's got, besides Soulful Shade of Blue, Piney Wood Hills. Oh, Piney Wood Hills is wonderful. Bad Sneakers, Steely Dan, as suggested by my buddy from Old Saybrook. Fly in Your Jacket, Bill Kirchen. We finished up with The Angels Wanna Wear My Red Shoes, Elvis Costello, from the first album. All right, here's another song that's requested by either Jack or by Kathy or by both. And actually, there are a bunch of people who request.

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Well, there's 1 hour left in secondhand wardrobe day. You think that's stretching, huh? Wait till you hear next week. Let me tell you what we heard. We started the set off with Itsy Bitsy, Teeny Weeny, Yellow Polka Dot Bikini. There were a lot of suggestions for that one. I know Jack and Kathy, I think that was Kathy specifically. They were a bunch. That was Brian Hyland, of course. The greatest title, certainly of the day, maybe of the week, maybe of the year. The Shoes of the Fisherman's Wife as Some Jive-Ass Slippers. That was the Charles Mingus Orchestra. I love it. I just love it. I have that album, and it's just, I don't know, it's all, it's orchestral. And it's wonderful. I mean, you're going to hear some Charles Mingus next week, too, in a totally different context. I just love it. Then you heard Saturday Clothes, Gordon Lightfoot, another song I'm very fond of. She Took Off My Romeos, David Lindley and Hani Nasser, as requested by Mike. Probably not that version, though, huh, Mike? It was funny because I like that song. I'm more familiar with it on the El Rio X album. But I've always wondered, She Took Off My Romeos, and I read the lyrics today. What are Romeos? I mean, there's nothing in the context of the song that Mike suggested. Maybe they're work boots. Well, maybe. But She Took Off My Work Boots, perhaps. Pick Up Your Coat, a woman named Nicola Hitchcock. And we finished up with Blue Velvet, Tony Bennett and Katie Lang, as requested by Dave. As I said much earlier in the show, this is the last week of the summer schedule. In fact, I'm already seeing some students back. It seems that every place is coming back to school early this year. Maybe it's because it was a hard winter last winter. I don't know. But the fall schedule begins next week. Now, I've thoroughly enjoyed being on every week and missed a couple while I was on vacation and substituted ever so ably by Jim. But as I expected, next week I'll be sharing this, next semester, I'll be sharing this slot with a student. In fact, I believe, I'm not 100% sure, but I believe it almost positively that it's the same student who had a show in the spring semester of this year. I will be on next week. I'll be on September 1st, 15th, and 29th. Okay? Every other week. Next week, I did my usual going to brownielocks.com, and I looked, and September 1st had a whole bunch of days. So I thought, I'll be able to pick something out that was good. And about the fifth or sixth one down was something called Chicken Boys Day. How can I not do a show commemorating Chicken Boys Day, right? So I said to myself, self, what the heck is Chicken Boy? So I looked it up. You know, they have this thing called Google now. So I typed in Chicken Boy, and I found the Chicken Boy was a, I don't know, emblem, I don't know what you will, a logo, 22-foot-tall logo, of a chicken restaurant on Route 66 in L.A. I guess the place closed in the late 80s, maybe.
But the people in Los Angeles said, we can't let Chicken Boy go. So Chicken Boy was preserved, and I guess he's now, I think he may be still on top of the same building. I don't know if the building's being used. So, you know, if you'd like to see a picture of Chicken Boy, take a look at Chicken Boy. So what do I do next week with Chicken Boy? Well, here's what I'm going to do with Chicken Boy. Half the songs are going to be songs about chickens. The other half are going to be songs that have boy in the title. Simple enough, right? And I'll alternate them. Chicken, boy, chicken, boy, chicken, boy, etc. That's next week. I've done shows about chickens before. I don't know what that means. By the way, Chicken Boy is pretty interesting thing. You have a, like, it's 22 foot tall. So this is not a small thing. And it is the body of a boy wearing shorts and a t-shirt, I believe, who has a head of a chicken. It's very lovely. Linda, you'd love it. You'd love it. Okay, so that's next week. So that will be the first week of the fall session. I will be on next week, the 1st, 15th, 29th of September. Okay, good enough. Also next week, if what I heard on the radio on NPR coming in is true, and somehow I trust NPR more than I trust a lot of other sources, Dolly Parton passed away this morning. So there will be definitely a tribute to Dolly next week. And this is from a tribute album to Dolly. And the song is Coat of Many Colors, Shania Twain, with Alison Krauss on Union Station. 860-439-2850. If you got a song about

Overeaters Anonymous, OA, is a community of people who support each other in order to recover from compulsive eating and food behaviors. There are OA groups in over 75 countries meeting in person, via telephone, and through the internet each week. OA's long history has shown that it's possible to recover from the disease of compulsive eating. They invite you to join them and find the freedom that many of the members have discovered over the years. To find out more information about over

his britches. Now we're walking around here in stitches. He always pal round with vipers till they brought him down to his diapers. Oh, Sam!

And a request for Dave.

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All right, here's a request for Dan.

0: Coat of Many Colors, Shania Twain with Alison Krauss and Union Station, Hat Man Blues, Megan and the Bird Watchers, that's new. These Boots Are Made for Walking, Nancy Sinatra, that was suggested by a zillion people. Long Black Veil, the band, suggested by Tuna. Sam Jones done snagged his britches. Louis Jordan, as suggested by Jim C. Tuxedo Junction, Manhattan Transfer, requested by Dave. Walk a Mile in My Shoes, Joe South, requested by Dan. Here's one requested by Jim C. and Jack and Kathy.
1: Man, dig that crazy chick.

Last Song of the Summer. Gee, isn't that something? It's been a weird summer. You know, rainy and then like brutally hot. And oh well. Let me tell you what we heard. We started the set off with Who Wears Short Shorts by the Royal Teens. Yeah, I mean, talk about a bipolar show today. Some really, really silly 50s stuff. Short shorts and black slacks and itsy bitsy teeny weeny yellow polka dot bikini. And then, like, the rest of the set was just pretty good stuff. Sometimes I amaze myself at just how weird my musical taste is. Then you heard a couple suggestions from Bridget. Summer Wind Cotton Dress, Richard Schindel. I really like that. And take Off Your Old Coat, Eliza Gilkison. And she's not entirely certain if the background vocals are her father, Terry Gilkison, or her brother, Tony Gilkison. I think she's leaning towards being her dad. That was nice. I like that a lot. Thank you, Bridget. Girls in the Summer Clothes, Bruce. You know, do I love Bruce the Rock and Roller? I love Bruce the Rock and Roller. But, man, I also love Bruce, the guy who does If I Should Fall Behind and Girls in the Summer Clothes. That was a request for Dan. And two of my favorite singers in the whole wide universe, Pocket of a Clown, Raul Malo. That's a Dwight Oakham song. And White Shoes, the title song of an Emmylou album from years ago. Next week begins the fall schedule. They are breaking up Malcolm, me, and Poutine. Oh no, Malcolm and I. If the Red Sox finish a season lousy, it's WC and I's fault. Because Malcolm and I had solved all the problems with the Sox. Whew. Yeah, well, anyhow. So next week, I will be on next week with Chicken Boys Day. That's right, half the song's about chickens, half the song's about boys. Talk about schizophrenic, huh? Well, I'll be here September 1st, 15th, and 29th. All right, I got time for one more. You know this song. Thanks for the calls. And we'll see you next week. Awa, awa, awa, try it like a leg on John. Awa, awa, oh, this seems to win this on I'm John. Awa, awa, Sibona, Wednesday, Gaganjan. Awa, awa, I'm

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I am Poutine Dreams with Family Meal Radio, here to take you from 6 to 9.

All right. That was just Ride with Leave Them All Behind. We started off at the top of the hour with Lush and Sweetness and Light, followed by Guided by Voices, The Best of Jill Hives. Then Spaceman 3, Lord, Can You Hear Me? And before Ride was Stereolab with Surreal Chemist. All right, let's start off this next set here.

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That was just Jawbox with Savory. We started off that set of music with Trans Am's Sad and Young, followed by the Flaming Lips with a nice interstitial song called Sleeping on the Roof. After that we had Slint with Good Morning, Captain. And before Jawbox we had Wire with Ahead. The time is currently 5 minutes to 7 p.m. You're listening to WCNI New London, 90.9 FM, WCNIRadio.org. Alright. Got one more set of some, I guess you'd say rock-based music. And then we're going to start to electrify the tunes. And as the hours go on, it's going to get a little bit more mellow, chilled out. But for now, this is Sonic Youth with Pacific Coast

don't remember.

I shot through a hemp that he was carrying. It was a full metal jacket bullet. I went straight through the bag of him and was like,

I shot through a hemp and they're really scared. I went straight to the baggie.

That was Daniel Higgs with Are You of the Body from his album Ancestral Songs. I think it's a good segue as we're about halfway through tonight's show and as we step into the more experimental side of music. We started off that set with Sonic Youth and Pacific Coast Highway, followed by Swirlies playing Pancake, Yola Tango with Our Way to Fall, and before Daniel Higgs was Moyne with Foot Wrong. 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

All right, that was just Move D with Soap Bubbles. We started off that set with Bowery Electric's Without Stopping, followed by Ace Mo and Lord Raja with Fantasy, Liquid Liquid with Lock Groovin', Boards of Canada with Kid for Today, and before Move D was General Strike with My Other Body. 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